0: 20. And then on Saturday, another sunny day and a top of 23. Today, Hamilton expecting a top of 13, 14 for Casterton, 13 for Portland and the coast.
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1: Let's get the party started. 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

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We're all about music that makes you feel good on Mix. Now, Gabby and Dan from The Morning Crew, they're both happily married to other people, obviously. Dan's got 5 kids. He's not planning on having any more. Gabby, she doesn't have any kids. And they both love where they live. So you wouldn't expect that after today's show, they've possibly convinced a whole stack of people to not only leave the state, but to give a serious thought to either starting to procreate or to maybe go back and have another go. Might even consider it, to be honest. I'll tell you why after Soul Asylum's Runaway Train. Ariana Grande for you now.

0: from 1993, Soul Asylum's Runaway Train on Mix. Today, Gabby and Dan on the Morning Crew may well have convinced a whole chunk of people to not only move to Queensland, but to start or resume procreating, making babies. This has all come about because Bob Catter, politician over in Queensland, he's proposed bringing back the old baby bonus to try and combat falling birth rates. And you would not believe how much money he's willing to fork out to get people to, you know, do the whole forking thing.
1: $75,000 would certainly be an incentive to have a baby.
2: Still a drop in the ocean compared to how much a child costs for their entire lifetime.
1: It is. From 0 to 18, it is. Absolutely, yeah. It is. But it's,
2: But it is a big help and a big incentive, and financial help would change some people's minds.
1: 22 years ago, whatever it was, we were worried that people were going to get plasmas, have babies just so they could get a brand
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1: new plasma.
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1: And some people did.
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0: 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Saturday's looking to be absolutely gorgeous. Not a day to be sitting at home doing nothing. No, get out and about. Maybe do a bit of retail therapy. Josh is going to be broadcasting live from 10 a.m. at Portland Better's grand opening in their new location of 15 Richmond Street. Not only is he going to be bringing you some amazing deals, they've got up to 60% off store-wide across all major categories. But the extra cherry on top of this amazing Saturday-Sunday is there's free coffee and hot chocolates all day, free slices from the on-site pizza van as well. 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

0: Get music that makes you feel good anytime, anywhere, when you stream us through the Listener app. Olivia Dean coming to us next month on the 5th and 6th of October. She will be performing at Rod Laver Arena. Of course, it's completely sold out. Amazing luck if you've managed to get your hands on tickets. Hit and play on Olivia Dean straight after 11.
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14: I'm Daniel Brewer with your local news and sport. As we continue through September, we are still being reminded to keep an eye out for swooping birds. Wildlife Victoria Head of Emergency Response Service, Oscar Formoso, gives some tips to assist to avoid being swooped.
15: 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Wear a hat, or use an umbrella.
14: 15 businesses across the Southern Grampians will share more than $35,000 to improve their shop fronts. In sport, round 8 of Wednesday night, men's Division 1 competition for Portland Basketball Association. Tiger Sharks versus Celtics Dolphins and Celtics Blue Crew taking on Shawnee Blue. That's the latest in local news and sport.
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0: Your four-day forecast for Western Victoria. A cloudy one today with a slight chance of a shower and southerly winds up to 25 k's. Tomorrow, a foggy start, cloudy, light winds and a top of 15. Friday, mostly sunny and a top of 20. And then on Saturday, another sunny day and a top of 23. Today, Hamilton expecting a top of 13, 14 for Casterton, 13 for Portland and the coast.
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Vance Joy's Clarity on Mix FM's All Hit Workday with Court. There's never been as much clarity about the poor conditions of our roads than what there is right now. And I guess we've got to thank the upcoming state election for all of this spotlight on the poor condition of our roads. But because there's so much data out there right now, someone's gone and created Victoria's pothole leaderboard and where shires rank. Who's got the worst roads? Now, I do want to say that even though this is sorted into shire councils, they're not the ones responsible for these roads. It is all the state government. But where do we rank? Well, you'll find out inside the next 15 minutes. I'll tell you this, though. You drive over a pothole, you do certainly feel your soul exit your body for just a second. This is Bruno Mars' new one, On My Soul. Music that makes you feel good on Mix.

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0: Catch a Lift Home with Carrie and Tommy this afternoon from 3 on the Western Districts Mix FM. Whenever you're driving across the Western District, you just want to make sure you know where the potholes are and how to dodge them, because you can't avoid them. They're on every single road, unless it's one of those fancy new ones in the city. But with all of the focus on the poor condition of our roads, someone's taken all of the available data and they've created Victoria's Pothole Leaderboard. This is not a leaderboard that you want to be on. And while it's arranged in shire councils, it's not those councils that are responsible for fixing these potholes and roads. No, it's all managed by the state government. So coming in first place is the Moyne Shire. And this is just in the last 18 months, over 7,000 potholes have been reported. In eighth place is Southern Grampian Shire with 4,109. And then in 11th place is the Glenelg Shire with 3,513. None of those statistics are good, and I feel like in the last few weeks I've nearly dodged every single one of those.
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0: Teddy Swims for you on Mix. I can't believe how quickly the time is flying. And I'm not just talking about this morning, although I'm not complaining that a Wednesday's gone by really quickly, but I can't believe it's nearly school holidays. We'll blink and the kids will be back at school, going into term four. The year will be over. Christmas will be coming. Now, that's a scary thought. But when kids do go back to school, if they're looking at something extra that they want to do now footy and netball's finished, well, why not join the Scouts? On Monday, the 19th of October, Hamilton Scouts are having an open information night at the Scouts Hall. If you want any details, the ages the kids need to be, it's all up on our website. We've got all the contact details on there as well. And while you're on our events page, make sure you have a browse, see what's going on throughout the school holidays and beyond.
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14: I'm Daniel Brewer with your local news and sport. Rural Women's Day is preparing to celebrate its 50th event after starting out with humble beginnings in Dunkeld. Founder Jackie Elliott says there will be an event next month in Dunkeld.
11: now hosted those events all over Australia with 20 volunteers in our team right across Australia to help support facilitation. Generally, someone who represents our Royal Women's Day community attends those events to support our volunteer hosts on the ground. I've been fortunate to probably attend 40 out of the 50 events that we've had.
14: In sport, it's grand final night in Hamilton Basketball Association in the men's Division 1, Minders White taking on Minders Blue. 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
18: Your 4-day forecast for Western Victoria. Cloudy with a slight chance of a shower for the rest of your Wednesday. For tomorrow, cloudy with a chance of fog in the early morning. On Friday, mostly sunny with light winds and a top of 20 degrees. And for Saturday, sunny with winds northwesterly and a top of 23 degrees on the way.
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It's your old school lunch. All thanks to Subaru Hamilton. Josh here for your afternoon. It's on the way from Adele. UB40 coming up soon. But a happy birthday to this guy. Turning 51 today. It's Shannon.

into spring. The only season where you can realistically suffer from frostbite at breakfast and a blistering sunburn by 3 in the afternoon. Mix FM.

0: Gavin DeGraw, I Don't Wanna Be on Mix FM, taking you back to the good old days of your old school lunch. It's all thanks to Subaru Hamilton, and it's your home of the morning crew with Gabby and Dan. This morning, we're talking about this chat about bringing back the baby bonus.
1: $75,000 would certainly be an incentive to have a baby.
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1: 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It is. 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
0: I mean, realistically, I can think of multiple ways that would probably be better than spending $75,000 per person who has a child to make people want to have children again. 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

0: 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It's still your old school lunch, and it's still Josh here. 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

0: Old School Lunch. There's plenty of music that makes you feel good on the way for you after 1 o'clock, though. News with Daniel Brewer and then Sunny Federa. Dance floor filler. I'll play that for you in five. Keep it on mix.
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13: I'm Daniel Brewer with your local news and sport. As we continue through September, we are still being reminded to keep an eye out for sweeping birds. Wildlife Victoria Head of Emergency Response Service, Oscar Formoso, gives some tips to assist to avoid being swooped.
14: The best way to prevent swooping is to avoid known swooping locations. 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Wear a hat or use an umbrella.
13: 15 businesses across the Southern Grampians will share more than $35,000 to improve their shop fronts. In sport, round 8 of Wednesday night, men's Division 1 competition for Portland Basketball Association. Tiger Sharks versus Celtics Dolphins and Celtics Blue Crew taking on Shawnee Blue. That's the latest in local news and sport.
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0: Your 4-day forecast for Western Victoria, cloudy with a slight chance of a shower for the rest of your Wednesday. For tomorrow, cloudy with a chance of fog in the early morning. On Friday, mostly sunny with light winds and a top of 20 degrees. And for Saturday, sunny with winds northwesterly and a top of 23 degrees on the way.
4: Harvey Norman Hamilton, your local computer specialists.
0: Currently, it's 11 degrees.
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0: Louis Capaldi on Mix FM, your home of the morning crew with Gabby and Dan. And speaking of surviving, we've all survived out of our first car, yeah?
1: Kath, tell us about your first car. What was quirky about it?
2: My first car was a 1969 Toyota Corona. It was leather, bench seat. It was a column shift automatic, and it was in miles per hour.
1: Miles? You had to do the conversion.
3: Because when I was a kid, I had a friend of mine, Andrew, whose mum had a miles car, and I don't think her conversions were ever right. She always seemed to be going a little bit faster. How was your maths back in the day, Kath?
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1: Tell that to a copper.
0: Yeah, that would have been probably about the vibe. My goodness. Morning crew, Gabby and Dan. They're back tomorrow morning from 6 here on Mix.
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0: Bieber with Speed Demon on Mix FM. Hey, Hamilton Cricket Club are going to be hosting Blast Cricket. It's not for a little while. It's about a month away, but it's something you might want to get around. It's from October 15th to December 3rd. The idea is to sort of learn basics of cricket in a fun environment. It's from 4:30 till 5:30 at Kennedy Oval. Ages 5 to 10 are encouraged to participate. And if you want to find out more info, you can at the Hamilton Cricket Club Facebook page. 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
11: I'm Daniel Brewer with your local news and sport. Rural Women's Day is preparing to celebrate its 50th event after starting out with humble beginnings in Dunkeld. Founder Jackie Elliott says there will be an event next month in Dunkeld.
12: Now hosted those events all over Australia with 20 volunteers in our team right across Australia to help support facilitation. Generally, someone who represents our Rural Women's Day community attends those events to support our volunteer hosts on the ground. I've been fortunate to probably attend 40 out of the 50 events that we've had.
11: In sport, it's grand final night in Hamilton Basketball Association. In the men's Division 1, Minders White taking on Minders Blue. Division 2, Barber Boys Blue versus Barber Boys Black. Division 3, Tigers Black versus Redbacks. That's the latest in local news and sport.
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13: your four-day forecast for Western Victoria. Cloudy with a slight chance of a shower for the rest of your Wednesday. For tomorrow, cloudy with a chance of fog in the early morning. On Friday, mostly sunny with light winds and a top of 20 degrees. And for Saturday, sunny with winds northwesterly and a top of 23 degrees on the way.
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13: Currently, it's 11 degrees.
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Also playing at September City on the way. And we'll be going back to the 90s later on. Let's hit this from Alex Warren. It's a fresh one. I've been loving it. It's Fever Dream here on Mix.

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0: 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They aim to improve recycling rates, reduce landfill waste, and keep our community clean. If you want to find out more deets, you can at the Southern Grampian Shire Council website. Just jump on there today.
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0: It's Bruno Mars on Mix FM. Of course, your home of the morning crew with Gabby and Dan. This morning, they were talking about something they both know quite a lot about, sickies.
1: And the stats are in. So apparently, more than 1 in 6 Melbourne workers pulled a sickie on Friday for the NFL. Six. Yeah, absenteeism was up by 52%.
2: I came to work like a loser. Why was I cursed with this honest and healthy lifestyle?
0: I believe it's because you're not from Melbourne. But, I mean, I did take leave on Friday, but I did not go to the NFL. I went to Adelaide. Oh, man. Morning crew, Gabby and Dan, they're back tomorrow morning from 6 here on Mix. And I've got your Mad Minute bonus question and answer up in the next 15.
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0: It's Benson Boone, Mr. Electric Blue on Mix FM. Carrie and Tommy are on the way for you soon. One more thing to do before I go, and it's this.
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0: 10 questions, 60 seconds, and $1,000. If you get all 10 correct, it's your Mad Minute Bonus Question and Answer for tomorrow morning. True or false, an Australian man once tried to sell the country of New Zealand on eBay. True. In 2006, a Brisbane man put New Zealand up for auction. The bidding reached $3,000 before eBay shut it down. An Aussie man tried to sell New Zealand on eBay. That is true. Make sure you got that written down and make sure you play the Mad Minute with the morning crew, Gabby and Dan. That's after 8 o'clock. Carrie and Tommy are on the way. I'm out of here. Keep your feet on the ground. Keep reaching for the stars. And I will chat with you tomorrow. 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
0: Your 4-day forecast for Western Victoria, cloudy with a slight chance of a shower for the rest of your Wednesday. For tomorrow, cloudy with a chance of fog in the early morning. On Friday, mostly sunny with light winds and a top of 20 degrees. And for Saturday, sunny with winds northwesterly and a top of 23 degrees on the way.
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0: Currently, it's 11 degrees.
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0: your Wednesday arvos. Carrie Bickmore and Tommy Little driving you home. And is Tommy about to burn down his house?
1: Yeah, my oven's on roids and doesn't really matter what temperature I set it at. It goes to about 400 degrees. And cooking time needs to be halved. And temperature set on the dial needs to be halved. And I've got house sitters coming to stay. And I was wondering whether I should tell them just don't use the oven. Or what's the worst thing that happens? Let's ask Karen. Karen, what's the worst thing that happens? Can I burn down my house? You have a go, Carrie.
2: Karen. Karen.
1: Maybe we'll go to Alison. G'day, Alison.
3: How you going?
1: Yeah, pretty good, Alison. What's the worst thing that happened? Do you reckon I can burn down my house?
3: Oh, yeah, well, there could be a chance there's smoke, there's fire, isn't there?
1: Yeah, that's very true. Would you think my theory of the fire will be contained in the oven has any weight, or do you think that's even dumber?
3: I think it would, I'm not a professional, but probably would be contained in within the oven. But, yeah, I get my thermostat looked at, starters on the oven.
1: Oh, you reckon that's what it is?
3: Yeah, I reckon it's a thermostat.
1: And so it just keeps heating regardless of what temperature
3: I put. Yeah, it's faulty. My oven door done this, my oven done the same thing.
1: Yeah.
3: Brand new oven, and I got a phone call for at work one night from my niece saying the oven door's exploded. I went, what?
1: Oh, that's terrifying. Oh,
2: so then maybe the door can pop off. That's what we're talking about.
3: Well, the glass all inside the, because there's three layers of glass, all the glass inside the oven exploded all inside my oven.
1: Oh.
3: And they come out and replace it. The oven was only like, not even 12 months old.
1: Oh.
3: Brand new house. And so they come out and replace it. It was under warranty. A couple of months later, same thing happened again.
1: No.
3: The door exploded.
1: And when you say explode, oh, that's what I was going to ask, Alison. And there wasn't anyone around at the second time. Do you reckon it would hurt you?
3: Well, it exploded inside. So if it was actually inside the oven at the time, it would have gone. Would have been chucked in the bin.
2: Imploded?
3: No. Yeah, in what do you call it? It exploded inside the oven. So the outside glass didn't smash. It was all the inside
2: exploded
3: oven glass.
2: Exploded is a
3: smash.
2: Great word.
1: Yeah, it is. It is. It is. Okay, Alison, thank you for your help.
0: It feels wrong that an oven should be able to get too hot for itself.
1: Yeah, it's a cookbox. I think you're going kind of on the same theory. I'm like, isn't this...
0: It should be able to contain itself.
1: Yeah. You've done this to yourself.
2: Why don't you ask the questions to an actual oven repairman, Will?
4: G'day, guys.
1: G'day, Will. Are you an oven repairman?
4: I am an oven repairman.
1: How good's that? Do people still use your services, Will? Because I was asking the question, is it a case now of you know, no one does things like your wonderful self and do people just buy new ones?
4: Oh, no, it's certainly best to repair if it's possible.
1: Yeah, great.
4: It's certainly very common to get your oven repaired.
1: Yeah, and what do you think when you've heard the brief description of what's happening with mine? What do you think are the dangers and what do you think's happening?
4: Well, you certainly do have a chance of catching your house alight.
1: Yeah.
4: Now, you've got to imagine if the cavity of the oven's getting 400 degrees, then the external cavity will also reach that temperature eventually.
1: Yeah.
4: And your cabinetry supporting the oven is timber.
1: Yeah, that is true.
4: So your house will go up pretty quickly.
1: So, Will, do you reckon with my people that are house sitting, do you reckon I should tell them, hey, the rule is half temperature, half time? Or do you reckon I should say, don't use the oven?
4: Look, one of two things, get it fixed.
1: Yep.
4: Or second thing, have some fun with them.
2: What? Why do you get it fixed before they come in?
4: So they don't burn the house down?
1: Yeah.
2: No, I'm saying why doesn't he get it done in the next few days?
1: How booked up is the average oven repairman? Like if I got on...
4: Two weeks booked.
1: Two weeks. Yeah, okay.
2: I could have a look.
1: What are you going to be looking for, Kerry? Talk me through it.
2: Well, I just go through the back pipes.
1: Yeah, with the back... Is that sounding familiar, Will? Do you go through the back pipes?
4: Oh, I don't mind going through the back pipes when I get the option.
1: I feel like you two are having a bit of a...
0: 2 weeks.
1: Yeah, no. Carrie, any further questions or are you just thinking about your back
4: pipes? You're my number, Carrie. Okay. And you need repaired.
1: Ironically, it's hot in here.
5: 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Carrie likes a massage. 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

0: $1,000 in cash is on the line.
1: You're
0: because
1: crazy.
0: Who have you got?
1: Rachel.
2: Hello.
1: 10 grand we've upped it to today.
2: Oh my goodness, that would be unreal. My baby's just started crying, I'm sorry.
1: Oh no, that's okay. Do what you need to do.
0: Rachel, are you okay to go ahead or do you want us to come back to you?
2: No, give me 2 seconds, she'll be okay.
1: It's okay. Mm-hmm. So Rachel, we are live on air. So what we're going to do is we're going to put you on hold, go to the next one and come back to you, okay? So just hope they don't get it.
0: G'day, Danny.
3: Hi, how are you going?
0: Oh, good, but imagine if you $10,000 now.
1: That's true. I just thought we can't just sit on hold.
0: And we've just put We've put a new mother on hold.
1: Should we go back to Rachel?
0: Oh, but we've got Danny. Then imagine if we give it to Rachel and then Danny doesn't get it. It's really tricky. Danny.
3: You can put me on hold. Oh, good. It's all good.
0: Let's go back to Danny. Rachel. Good on you,
4: we're
0: Danny.
4: Not going to give it to someone so lovely.
0: G'day, Rachel.
2: Hello.
0: Should we go back to Danny or are you happy to go now, Rachel?
2: It's up to you guys.
4: Oh, my God.
0: Okay, we haven't even spoken to Rebecca. Let's go to Rebecca. Okay. Rebecca, are you there?
5: I'm here.
0: Any crying babies?
5: No. My 15-year-old's very quiet.
0: Okay. Did you want us to go to Rachel first, the new mum, or Danny?
1: Or yourself.
5: Oh, God. Look, instead of those two, I'll just go and they can...
0: I don't like the selfish attitude. Let's go back to Rachel, the new mum.
1: I thought you'd love that.
0: G'day, Rachel.
2: Hello.
0: Okay, I think we're in a happy position. Although, Carrie, did you want to shuffle
1: No,
0: again?
1: I just want to
4: But what if she loses, then you...
1: Oh, stop talking, Jessie.
0: That's true, because maybe the first person is probably going to lose. Yeah. Actually, you're right. Go back to Danny. Let's go to Danny. Danny, you're back in first place.
3: Okay.
0: Oh, but place insinuates she might win. Yes.
1: Tommy, sometimes your brain just goes off into a little make-believe world. Can we come back to reality and start playing the game?
0: With who? I've been trying to, Carrie. I'm just trying to work out. We all want to start the game. We just don't know with which caller.
1: With our mum, with our new mum.
0: Oh, we've got to get Jenny Bickmore on the phone.
1: Rachel, are you ready to play?
2: Yes, I am.
6: Okay.
1: Passing you over to Jessie now.
2: Thank you.
4: Start.
2: Stop.
1: Yeah, I'm glad we went with Rachel first because that felt real good.
0: See, it felt a little bit quick to mine and I think you might have actually thrown, as the sisterhood often does, I think you might have thrown the new mum under the bus a bit here, Carrie. Because you sometimes have to get a feel for the field. And so I think whatever time Rachel gets, if it's not bang on, and Rachel, I hope you win the cash, but if it's not, the second caller gets the advantage of it because they go, okay, the grass is a bit slow today.
1: Jessie, how did Rachel go?
4: 4.64.
2: Oh, gosh.
0: Oh, God.
1: Oh, no, let's not talk about what happens to her.
0: Oh, Carrie, I feel like you've done that.
1: Rebecca.
5: Hello.
1: Rebecca wasn't the second one, though. It was Danny.
0: No.
5: I was third.
1: Yeah, we need to go
4: to
1: Danny.
4: That's nice honesty from me. Yeah.
0: Actually, it's nice honesty. Yeah.
1: Oh, my God. I'm out.
0: Rebecca, we want to reward honesty here because I think the number two spot is probably... We all... Yes, but with who, Carrie?
1: Okay, I'm going to stop talking and let's see how you go. Off you go.
0: Oh, okay. Hey, Rebecca, how are you feeling?
5: Yes, I'm good. How are you?
0: Yeah, pretty good. What are you going to spend the winnings on?
5: Well, I just came back from a trip to China, so I need to pay my credit card.
0: Oh, so you've just been away. Mm. Let's go to Danny. Danny, have you had a holiday recently?
3: No. Not recently.
0: You'd love one though, wouldn't you?
3: I'd love a holiday.
0: Well, let's try and win you this cash. Jessie here is going to say start. You say stop. If it's bang on 5 seconds, cash is all yours. Are you ready?
3: You ready?
4: Start.
3: Stop.
0: That felt long. For mine, but how did it feel for you? Because
1: I'm back again.
0: I didn't kick you out, you left. And you pantomimed left and did a little loop around just where your microphone just was.
4: The studio. Yeah. Like a caged tiger.
0: She's got a cord on her headphones.
1: So much talking.
0: It's radio.
1: Danny, I think that was too long. How is Danny?
4: 6.83.
0: Okay.
1: Rebecca, finally, Rebecca.
0: Okay.
5: Hello.
1: Beck.
0: Didn't want it before.
1: I never said I didn't want it. I just wanted to play the game.
0: You did. I said
4: you want to play the game, not Rebecca.
1: Jessie?
4: There's other people that actually never made it onto the queue.
1: Rebecca, there's 10 grand on the line. Are you ready to play the time game?
0: Explain.
5: I am.
1: Passing you over to Jessie now.
4: Start.
6: Oh, I feel like all the order might have... Oh, that felt bang on to me, Rebecca. How did it feel to you?
5: Well, I felt pretty good.
6: It's weird, though, because I somehow feel like if you do win $10,000, you've somehow taken it off a new mum. I don't know how.
5: I also forgot. Next year. I'm up for lots of bills.
6: Okay, that's great, Rebecca. Yes, sell the sob. Yes, fantastic.
4: Forgot we're doing $10,000.
6: It's $10,000.
4: Where's producer Kieran gone?
6: What do you matter?
1: Hold on, just pause for a second. Where what, is
6: we Kieran? Can't pause, Carrie.
1: Well, you can, because if she's got it, we didn't really get the 10 grand approved.
6: Yes, we
4: did.
1: Did you?
6: Yeah, we did.
4: Yeah. Tommy said it.
6: Yeah.
4: Tommy's the boss.
6: I'll pay. It's fine.
1: Okay.
6: Rebecca, what are you studying next year?
5: Oh, no, not me, my boy, my eldest.
6: Oh, your eldest.
5: He's doing his mock exams now, so uni next year.
6: Oh, good on you, Rebecca, and good on your boy.
5: Same on my bank account. Yep.
6: For $10,000, we just need to hear 5.00 Jesse on a jackpot day for the time game. How did Rebecca go?
4: 5.
6: That's a good start.
4: Point.
6: We need that.
4: Producer Kieran, so it looks like he's got something he needs to say.
6: Yeah.
7: 1-0.
5: Oh, no.
6: Oh, hang on. That's not. Wait.
1: That was Kieran.
5: No.
1: That wasn't Jesse.
4: Jesse, what did she
6: have? 5 points. It was going perfectly until you got here. Yes.
4: 1-6.
6: Oh.
1: Thank Christ that's over.
8: 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Like people, wellness can be lots of things. 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

0: Wednesday arvo. It's Carrie Bickmore and Tommy Little.
1: It's time for Bickmore's Bits.
2: Here we go now. Home Alone. I learnt something today.
3: Home Alone, the movie?
2: Mm-hmm.
3: Yeah.
2: I had no idea there was more than one.
3: What do you mean?
0: What?
2: I didn't know there was more than one Home Alone. I assumed once he got lost and found, there he stayed.
3: Oh, no. They go to New York.
2: Well, because I was saying to producer Kizzy, who's we chat obviously in the morning about stuff we're going to do on the show, and I saw that Macaulay Culkin is bringing Home Alone to Australia. He's doing a viewing where you watch the movie and then he talks you through some of the memories of making the movie. And Kieran wrote back and said, Home Alone 2, my favourite movie of all time. And first of all, that's weird. But second of all, I said,
0: I don't know. It's pretty good.
2: And he said, anything set in New York makes it better.
3: Yeah.
2: So does he just get lost in New York now instead of being left at home?
4: What, in Home Alone 2?
2: Yeah.
4: No, he gets on the wrong flight. And then he's in New York and he uses his dad's credit card to live a life of luxury and meets Donald Trump.
3: Isn't that where he stays in the toy store?
4: No, he goes to the toy store. He doesn't stay there.
3: Does he not stay there overnight?
4: No, he's in a hotel with his dad's credit card.
3: Oh, that.
0: He's in the Plaza Hotel.
3: The Plaza.
0: Yeah.
2: Oh, I got to watch it with the
4: kids. It's so good.
0: It's very good.
4: Don't watch anything after Toy Story 2, though. They're all better.
2: No, isn't the latest Toy Story the best of all time?
0: Home Alone 3 is elite.
2: What happens in Home Alone 3?
0: He gave us the famous line where Guy gets hit in the... with a hockey stick, and he says, "You smacked my winky." It was the peak of comedy when I was a child.
4: I know we've taken over the Carrie Tommy show, but... The Kevin changes in 3, and I don't think he can be called Kevin.
0: He's got a remote control car.
4: Yeah, it's called Kevin.
2: Is somebody different.
4: Yeah.
2: Okay, so back to Toy Story. I've heard that the latest one is amazing, and that's Toy Story 5.
4: Alone.
2: Yeah, but you said don't see anything past Toy Story 2.
4: I meant Home Alone 2.
2: Oh, because Toy Story 5 is meant to be beautiful.
4: Oh. Will it make Tommy cry?
3: Yeah.
2: It's worth seeing. Two things got to see this weekend, Toy Story 5 and Home Alone 2.
3: Yeah. Is that what you're doing?
2: Mm-hmm.
3: Okay.
2: We're on air.
3: I'm not taking part of any of this. You guys have just had one of the more boring chats I've been a part of.
2: Okay, well, shall I mix it up and give you a bit of Kim Kardashian?
3: Please.
2: She has been awarded damages over the armed robbery that she experienced back in 2016. Still, it baffles me. Like, every now and then I forget that she was literally held at gunpoint, bound and robbed of $8 million worth of jewelry. Like, for all that she's been through, that's full on.
3: Yes.
2: Anyway, they never have recovered.
3: So she lost $8
2: million. $8 million worth. Much of it's never been recovered. One of the things they still haven't found is her engagement ring.
3: That's fine.
2: From Kanye.
3: That's done, isn't it?
2: Oh, yeah, it's done. But I'm just saying someone out there's got it.
3: But do you hold on? Like, is that an emotional? What I'm saying is once the relationship is over, do you care about the...
2: No, but in this case, it's probably worth $7 million, so maybe you do care.
3: Mm.
2: You know, a normal person probably doesn't care.
3: It's funny, the idea of tooling around with someone else's engagement ring on, or will they melt it down?
2: Maybe.
3: And pawn it off.
2: Well, 8 of the defendants were convicted in the case. So I don't
3: know. How many were involved?
2: 8. Mm. And then, so she was awarded, she said it was never about the money, seeking these damages, just rather than recognition. So she was awarded $1 in damages, yep, as was her friend and stylist who was in the room at the time. But the hotel receptionist.
4: €1.
2: $1.60 Australian.
4: Yes,
2: then you might back off. A hotel receptionist was awarded $177,000 for the trauma, and the hotel received nearly $900,000.
3: I'm surprised there hasn't been a movie made about it.
2: Me too.
3: And then a second one, and you two could wax on about whether the second one's better.
0: Oh, Macaulay Culkin said in New York a tour about it.
3: Yeah, what's going
0: on? One of the burglars wrote a book.
3: This is a mess.
0: Sorry, but
3: this sucks.
0: Sorry, that's adding something. One of the burglars wrote a book about it.
2: What do you mean? From prison?
0: I haven't done that much research.
2: That's an interesting way to use it. And where's all the money he's made from it go? Okay. And finally, just because, have you seen Tom Cruise on the cover of GQ Mag?
3: Oh, I haven't. And I usually get my GQ delivered monthly.
2: Can you show Tom Cruise on the cover of GQ? I just love your first reaction.
3: His nipples can't be out, are they?
2: Nipples are not out.
3: Over 50, men shouldn't get their nipples out thinking it's hot. It's gross.
2: Yeah.
3: Oh,
0: yeah. Yeah. Tom. Oh, yeah.
3: He's got his thumb down his pants alluringly, like, you know what's in here? Buddy, Mission Impossible to get in. Mission Impossible to keep being aroused looking at that.
2: I sent a message to the group WhatsApp with his picture and just wrote, nope, And then I happened to click on the link of like everyone's comments once GQ posted. Oh. It's just woman after woman after woman going, nope, no, nah, nope, no.
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22: Your 4-day forecast for Western Victoria. Cloudy with a slight chance of a shower for the rest of your Wednesday. For tomorrow, cloudy with a chance of fog in the early morning. On Friday, mostly sunny with light winds and a top of 20 degrees. And for Saturday, sunny with winds northwesterly and a top of 23 degrees on the way.
23: Harvey Norman Hamilton, your local computer specialists.
22: Currently, it's 11 degrees.
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0: The Wednesday Arvo, it's Carrie Bickmore and Tommy Little driving you home, and we're borrowing words from other languages.
1: Yeah, you're just chucking in a, oh, yeah, see you, mate, ciao, or because yours is adios.
2: Yours is wee. No,
1: C. G'day, Amy. G'day, Amy.
2: A bit today.
1: Oh, sorry. Mushy.
0: Mushy, Amy.
1: Oh, mushy.
3: Hello.
1: Oh, there you go. We got there. Amy, what foreign words are you chucking in?
3: We say cooch, which means cuddle in Welsh.
1: That's cute. Give us a cooch.
3: Yeah, give us a cooch. I just think it's the cutest word, and my kids say it, so they're like always telling people they speak a different language.
1: So how did you stumble upon cooch?
3: I lived in Wales for a little while, and the language is like very difficult. Didn't learn a single word other than cooch.
4: you didn't learn Popty Ping?
3: No, I didn't, but I love that. I'm going to take that on now.
1: Amy, is Welsh and Flemish are different, aren't they?
3: Yes, they are.
1: Okay.
3: Yep.
1: Is Welsh spoken much?
3: Not so much in South Wales, but all of the signs and stuff are written in Welsh. In Northern Wales, like, people speak it a little bit more, but... Yeah, it's just like there's no vowels in it. It's just really hard. You can't like sound things out. Letters make different sounds and stuff. So
1: and so unless there was a sign pointing towards where cuddles were happening, you were struggling to make it.
3: Exactly. It was a word I could say.
1: Good on you, Ames. Thank you for getting involved.
2: What about Beck? Hey, Beck.
5: Hi.
2: What words have you just started throwing into your everyday language that you've taken from another country?
5: So we say atisui. When someone sneezes, it's the French version of bless you.
2: Atisse.
1: Atisse.
5: Atisse.
1: Atisse. That's nice.
2: And why did you start saying that?
5: We've got a French exchange student at the moment, and we have a dog that sneezes quite regularly, so we learned it pretty quickly. And now we say it all the time, which gets me some very strange looks when I'm at work and someone random sneezes.
1: Atisse. Have you got a pug or a French bulldog or something?
5: We've got a moodle.
1: A moodle.
2: What's a moodle?
1: Is it a Maltese?
5: So Maltese cross poodle, yeah.
1: Cute. It also sounds like you're saying, like, it's bless you, but it also sounds like, do you need a tissue?
2: Tissue.
1: Yeah.
5: I'm not sure exactly what the exact translation is, but it is their version of bless you. So yeah, atisse.
1: You're a legend, Beck. Thank you very much. G'day, Aaron.
6: Hello.
1: Oh, sorry, mushy, Aaron. That's
6: mushy,
1: not
6: mushy,
1: yeah.
6: Mushy.
1: What foreign words are you throwing in?
6: Arrivederci. I feel like I'm saying it wrong.
2: It's so Aussie. Arrivederci.
1: Is Arrivederci, is that bye? What is it?
6: I think it's Italian. Italian goodbye. I just say it to like the Italian regulars at my work, but I have no idea what it means.
1: Do you use your beautiful broad Australian accent when you do it?
6: Arrivederci.
1: Arrivederci.
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26: 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Yeah.

0: Australia for your Wednesday afternoon. It's Carrie Bickmore and Tommy Little.
1: And up next, three lads, one dream, a whole lot of fun. They've made the news and we've tracked them down. That's next.
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0: drive home, the Savo. It's Carrie Bickmore and Tommy Little.
1: Because I stumbled across a news article, which I've also sent to you, and you have had a peruse as well. And I thought it was fascinating and right up my alley.
2: I can imagine you as at the age that these guys are now and you doing the same thing.
1: Well, I have done the thing that they have done. I've only had it for a short time. Anyway, let's go to one of the men in the spotlight. G'day, Cooper.
3: Hey, Tommy.
1: How are you, legend?
3: I'm going well. How are you?
1: Yeah, I'm really good. For the people who, unlike Carrie and I, and haven't seen you in the news, can you please explain to the gorgeous people of this country what you and two of your mates have done?
3: Well, we decided to go out and buy a limousine.
1: How sick.
2: As your first car.
3: Yeah, one of our first cars.
2: So you all pulled the money in together. How did you decide a limo was going to be the car of choice?
3: It was pretty spontaneous, actually. We were just scrolling along Marketplace and I sent it to one of the boys and they're like, oh, we gotta get it.
1: Because to paint the picture, it's a Fairlane, is that right?
3: Yeah, 1986 Fairlane limo.
1: 1986 white Fairlane limo. And how much did it cost you?
3: $2,000.
1: Sick.
2: My very first car and the first day I got my license, I came over a hill and my brakes didn't work on my Morris Minor and I nearly died. It wasn't very roadworthy. Is this car safe for you to drive? Are your parents there with their heads in their hands?
3: I would say it's like pretty safe enough.
1: This is actually, apart from, you know, the chauffeurs in the business, this is one of the rare times. Cooper, I had a limo for a bit and I can testify that they are awesome. Have you got it up and running now?
3: Yeah, it's up and running. It runs fairly well. The gear stick pops off sometimes, so leaves you stranded sometimes on the road.
1: Have you used
2: but pretty safe, yeah. Safe.
1: Don't worry. Yeah. Carrie is what we call a dream killer, Cooper. Don't worry about it.
2: No, I'm a mother. I care about Cooper.
1: In my world, mums can also be fun.
2: I am a fun mum.
1: Hey, Cooper, what are you going to use it for?
3: Oh, probably a fair few airport runs, I reckon.
1: Yeah. Are you going to pick up randoms and offer your services?
3: Yeah, I reckon we could offer some donations they can donate to us.
1: Yeah. Is it true? Yeah, I think that's just payment. Is it true it came with a driving hat?
3: Yeah, that's definitely correct.
1: Okay. And how, if the three of you are out, because I assume one of the great joys of a limo is obviously like drinking in the back and you know, like socializing stuff. How do you draw straws? How do you work out who's the designated driver?
3: Well, only two of us are on our like P2s, only two of us can like legally sort of drive it with other passengers in the car. So we kind of just both go, we don't mind.
2: I mean, that's pretty smart by the other one too, because the other one's now just getting driven around by drivers in his own limo the whole time. I mean, that's
3: exactly.
2: That's a really good gig.
1: Hey, because do you have any further questions about Cooper's hopes, aspirations and dreams?
2: What do you want to do with your life, Cooper?
3: I want to be a Sparky like my dad.
1: That's cool.
2: Great.
1: Hey, so it was an electrical fault and you said that's why your dad helped. Has he started teaching you Sparky stuff already?
3: Oh, he tries to and then I tend to not listen because he waffles on.
1: Hey, how much was the insurance on the limo?
3: It's $16 a month.
1: That is
2: $16 a month?
1: Good.
2: That's nothing.
0: What a bargain.
1: How?
3: We insured it through my dad and third party, the most basic minimum insurance you can get.
1: Cooper, I love when people have fun in this life and thank you for taking the time today to join us.
3: Yeah, thank you for letting me come onto the show.
1: And if you ever get the limo business up and flying, just hit us back up and we can give it a good old advertise.
3: Yeah, we'll definitely give you a good deal.
1: good on you, Cooper. Thank you.
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0: Around Australia, if you drive home, the Sarvo, it's Carrie Bickmore and Tommy Little.
1: This is going to be good stuff.
2: Stop saying things out loud in the studio on breaks, because now we're talking on air about how I haven't eaten fruit in a few years. This is not a break.
3: What?
1: I just can't believe, because I get to see the run sheet. People of Australia, they don't necessarily know exactly what's coming up on the show, but I get a little sneak peek. And when I saw Carrie Loves Fruit written on mine, I thought, I cannot wait to get
0: this is
1: there.
0: In the meantime, you can't get anything on the board through producer Kieran.
1: Oh,
2: I've got in front of me now, thanks to producer Kieran, two apples and a pear. Oh, sorry, and a banana, the smallest banana I've ever seen. That's not a... No
0: that's
2: one
0: pretty
2: that.
0: Big.
1: That's pretty
0: huge.
1: Fine, that's massive. That's a massive banana.
2: But I said to him off air, I got to eat fruit and veggies again.
1: Mm.
2: I've stopped eating fruit and veggies.
1: You could get scurvy.
2: I could get scurvy. Oh my cholesterol's up.
1: You know my friend got scurvy.
2: Did they?
1: Yeah.
2: I think you could get that.
1: Yeah. He's like the first dude. He ended up in hospital and really sick. And they were like, thought we haven't seen someone with scurvy.
2: And does he not eat fruit and veggies?
1: Not at all.
2: Yeah, because I just find that I've stopped eating them. Like snacks now. You guys have killed me because all we ever eat all day long is shapes and lollies in this studio. Mm-hmm. And then at night time, I don't know.
1: You're not eating any vegetables, Carrie?
0: You're drinking plenty of grapes.
1: Yeah, that's true.
2: That is
1: fruit
2: true.
1: Juice.
2: I used to have smoothies. I'm not really having them. I'm just running off coffee. My cholesterol's up. I went to the doctor. My cholesterol's up. Mm-hmm. I still have a banana a day.
0: Mm-hmm. That's funny.
3: You said you had fruit in years, then said you're buying banana a day.
1: And why'd you wink at Jesse?
2: Yes. When did you turn into
1: a sleazy corporate man?
2: Wink at Jesse.
4: I don't eat fruit, I just drink grape juice. How you going, toots wink? Have a banana a day.
2: I don't swallow it.
4: You know what I'm saying?
1: Get us another rum and coke.
2: A banana a day is the only fruit I have for my potassium.
1: Mm.
2: But the problem is I've come to this conclusion myself, not with any medical help, but I think I have a fructose allergy. And so when I have apples, so bad.
0: You didn't need to wink again, mate. That's just...
2: Surely
1: bananas have fructose as well.
2: No, I think it's a different kind of thing. I think it must be a different something fructosey thing.
1: And do you get it from onion? Because onion is very high in fructose.
2: Yes, and onion and garlic. And I've stopped
1: having... And that
2: makes
1: you fart as well.
2: Yeah, and I've stopped having pears. This is what I mean.
0: What's your favourite fruit?
2: I think my favourite fruit is a banana.
1: Oh, okay.
2: I can't have watermelon.
1: Oh.
2: You just think that was sugar and water. Watermelon just absolutely wreaks havoc.
1: Yes.
2: Mm-hmm.
1: Producer Kieran.
3: The main ingredient in bananas is sugar, including fructose.
1: I actually think it's very different depending on the ripeness of the banana. I once had a trainer tell me a overripe banana and one that is on the less ripe side are basically like two entirely different foods.
2: Well, there you go.
1: Mm.
2: The other day I had Maggi noodles in the bath.
1: I think I'm finding
2: I don't like cooking for one. And so when I don't have my kids, obviously I'm separated. When I don't have my kids, I find that like if I'm not going out for dinner or having company, I'm like, oh, I don't want to cook for myself. So I just have like honestly, I'll have a girl meal. I'll have like Vita Wheats with something on them.
0: You can put fruit on your Vita Wheats.
2: I'll have Maggi noodles. I'll sometimes have crumpets.
1: Can I help?
2: A crumpet's really good dinner.
1: It's so sad. Can I help?
2: What are you going to do?
1: So I used to not like cooking for one. It made me feel lonely because there was no one there to go, oh, this is nice. Thank you for cooking. And I'm like, I've just made it for myself. And then I completely changed my thinking around it. And I cook things now that I've never cooked before. And so I can take my time. It doesn't matter if I stuff up. And then I get to see if I can make the dish. And so then when I do have people around, I can cook it for them without being stressed about it.
2: So it's like a trial.
1: Yeah. And you just get to try a new recipe.
2: Because I even miss serving food to my kids for them to reject.
1: Mm.
2: Like even that's, I don't mind doing, but cooking for myself and I would probably love the food.
1: Or get a housemate.
2: I'm a bit old for that, aren't I?
1: No, my housemate's older than you.
2: That's exactly my point.
1: The happiest man you've ever met in your life.
5: Follow Carrie and Tommy on socials at Carrie Tommy Show. Hi there, I'm Vanessa Gibson with a sports update for Power Corps. Fremantle will be without defender Brennan Cox for Friday night's prelim final against Sydney. Cox has a calf injury and is tracking well, but the club has ruled him out of this weekend in the hope he'll be fit if they do make the grand final. Meantime, Hawthorn's ramping up its preparations for Saturday's preliminary final against the Lions after enjoying a weekend off. Forward Connor McDonald telling SEN they've tried to make the most of the break.
6: A lot of us haven't had the week off previously in finals. We've had to back it up each week, so it was nice refresher. Yeah, certainly. It's a bit of an extra weight and watching the other games.
5: At Carlton, defenders Nick Newman and Nick Haynes have signed one-year contract extensions, while midfielder Ollie Hollins will be at the club for another 3 years. And a maiden ODI century by Matthew Renshaw has guided Australia to a 59-run win over Zimbabwe in their series opener. Nathan Ellis was the best with the ball, taking career-best figures of 5-31. That's the latest in sport.
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3: Your 4-day forecast for Western Victoria, cloudy with a slight chance of a shower for the rest of your Wednesday. For tomorrow, cloudy with a chance of fog in the early morning. On Friday, mostly sunny with light winds and a top of 20 degrees. And for Saturday, sunny with winds northwesterly and a top of 23 degrees on the way.
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3: Currently, it's 11 degrees.
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0: This is Carrie and Tommy.
7: Yeah. Now, that is where you're at for your Wednesday afternoon. And if you're just joining us, well, you're just in time, Bickmore.
8: I don't really know in time for what.
9: I certainly don't. So can you fill me and the nation in?
8: I said to our producer, Kizzy, that I got a message back. You remember how I put a call out onto the show for the guy sitting next to me on the plane the other day?
9: What's his name?
8: And anyway, I was going to tell you just then that he's DM'd me and said it was a pleasure to meet me and that I was a legend. I forgot his name.
7: That's the only bit you remember.
9: We've got a photographic memory of compliments.
7: Gary?
9: No, I think it was Robert. I remember it too.
8: Oh, do you? Yeah. What was his name?
9: It starts with a T. It's actually quite similar to my name.
8: Tom.
9: That is my name, yeah, but it's quite similar to
8: Tony.
9: My name. There we go.
8: Tony. He didn't look like a Tony, though.
7: Yeah.
8: Anyway, I'm so bad with names. Oh, anyway, so I was telling the producers that, and then suddenly they're like, you guys were all asking me what happens in my DMs. And so I said, I'll show you what happens in my DMs. And I sent a whole lot of pictures of my DMs to our producers. And so
7: there's a bit going on.
8: Don't do it to me.
9: Isn't this just going to be... No spoilers.
8: I don't know. I don't know what they want.
7: Producer Kieran has worked through them all and got the gold.
9: Should we be scared?
3: No. Okay.
0: All over Hamilton. 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

0: Your Wednesday afternoon, it's Carrie Bickmore and Tommy Little for the drive home, and the time has come.
1: Carrie has desperately wanted to air her DMs to the world. She's like, I get such good ones.
2: I don't check my DMs because you're the one that told me not to.
1: This has been, I told you don't open them and accept them because then they can see it.
2: I misinterpreted what you said. I thought you said don't open them. Anyway, I did open them and the producers said, what are in there? And I screenshot the DMs and sent them to them. I don't know what they're doing with these DMs.
1: I also think screenshotting probably sends notifications these
2: days.
1: Oh, my
2: God, don't say that.
3: I'm not allowed to tell you how your phone works.
2: I know, but
3: why are you angry at me? I haven't done anything.
2: Any of them. And then you said that it was only if I accepted them or whatever, or click on them.
3: You didn't say screenshot them.
2: Anyway, this is not my fault.
4: Anyway, we've got a voice actor to voice some, and here they are.
5: Inside Carrie's Big D. M's.
6: Hey, Carrie, it's Steve.
7: Hello, gorgeous.
6: Carrie, it's Steve.
7: Hey, Carrie, I can't be the only one, but were you on The Voice tonight singing alone? You won't admit it, but I think you've got a doppelganger.
6: Hello, Carrie. Steve here.
7: This is probably destined for the graveyard of unread DMs. But you seem like someone I genuinely love to have a drink with. So I figured I'd say, hi, Carrie.
6: Hello?
7: Hey, Carrie, just wanted to message you and tell you that you're so beautiful. I love everything you do.
6: Looking great.
8: I just wanted to get in contact, as I've made an artwork of you I'd love to see, if you're interested in seeing it. Also, you look so hot with short hair.
7: You're really beautiful and stunning, Carrie.
6: Stunning.
7: So gorgeous.
6: Looking great, Carrie.
7: So beautiful, Carrie.
8: My God, Carrie. Your new photos are outrageous.
7: So gorgeous.
6: Carrie, you wee on. We would love to shoot with you if you're in Melbs. I do OnlyFans. Let me know.
4: That had a spelling error in it. That's one. So.
1: We on? I love the, I've got an artwork of you that I'd love to see. If you want to see it.
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0: You Wednesday arvo, it's Carrie and Tommy driving you home.
1: Mums be crazy sometimes.
2: No way.
1: Yeah, like a lot of times. Uh-uh. I spoke to a girlfriend on my drive to work today, and she's got two young kids, and I asked her how things were, and we chatted, and then she said, I'm in that stage where everything's making me anxious and I'm doing quite random rash things because I'm not sleeping a lot. And I said, oh, what do you mean? Like, what are you doing? She's like, in the middle of the night, I just have these crazy thoughts and I have to act on it.
2: Like what?
1: And I said, oh, what happened? And she said, Arby was away for business. And she was at home with, I think she's got a four-year-old and a nearly standing up little boy.
2: So a one-year-old?
1: Yeah. And she said in the middle of the night, she couldn't sleep and he was up and down and up and down. And she started thinking about the fact that he was going to pull perhaps one of the dresses down on himself now that he's starting to stand up. So instead of just getting the dresses secured to the back of the wall a bit more, she decided that all their furniture needed to go. And in the middle of the night, she moved it all out onto the front porch.
2: How? What?
1: Just like, you know, like all her couch, she moved around. She was like, anything that she had decided in her crazy middle of the night mind was going to kill her son.
0: Not even in the backyard.
1: And so she got, her husband then came home from work the next day and he was like, what is happening? She's like, it's all got to go. It's all cheap stuff. It's going to fall off the walls and it's going to kill him. It's got to go.
2: But and wouldn't it like, be drawers full
1: okay,
2: of stuff?
1: Yeah, like everything. She'd been awake for hours, right? And then I got off the phone to her and I was in my head going, I remember that level of craziness. I remember in the middle of the night where your brain isn't quite thinking logically. And the same thing happened to a friend of mine when she was up breastfeeding. Had read all about like toxins in foods that, you know, like how bad all of our packaged foods are. And by the end of the day, the next day, her husband had come home. She'd cleaned out. She'd taken every single thing out of the pantry, out of the fridge. She'd gone, re-gone to the supermarket and every single thing was macro. It was like, there was not a, it was all like in, she'd bought canisters to put all the food in. So there was no excess packaging. Yeah. Everything was like gluten-free, like, you know. Yeah. And he's like, what, I went to work this morning. What's happened while I've been gone?
2: Do you know how long these phases then lasted for?
1: It's a very good question. Like, I don't know if she's still macro now, whether she's having her cheesels every afternoon going, oh, wasn't that a funny time?
2: Yeah, because it feels like a week later you're emptying out these canisters into the bin and going back and buying Sandboy chips. And,
1: but it did make me think about just like when you go off to work and you come home and you've been left to your own devices, what people might find when they walk in the front door. Yeah, and I'd love to hear from people on 131060. What did you come home to find when your other half had been at home, left to their own devices for a long period of time? What was the scene when you walked in the door? Give us a call.
3: Carrie Bickmore and Tommy Little. Drive home with Carrie and Tommy.
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1: We're talking about funny stuff that women get up to when left at home to their own devices.
0: Yes.
1: A friend of mine in the middle of the night, while she was up feeding, decided because her son is learning to pull himself up on things, she had this fear, this sudden irrational fear. It's rational. But it became irrational when she decided every piece of furniture in the house was going to kill him. So she set about removing all the furniture and putting it on the front, like, doorstep. And her husband came home and was like, why? And she's like, all got to go. Wrong height. Not secure enough.
2: It's a death trap in here.
1: My other friend did that. She cleaned out all the packaged food in
2: her
1: house.
2: It's going to kill you. It's a death trap again.
1: Yep. Mm. Came back and just became full clean living.
2: Yes.
1: Amber, what did you come home to?
3: Right, I'm on maternity leave at the moment and my partner comes home every day from work and finds something in the house that I've moved around. He comes home every day and looks around, what have you moved today? Every day there's something in the house different, the couch, the lounge room the other way, each room is a different way.
2: What are some of your bigger moves, Amber?
3: Oh, once a week, I change my whole bedroom.
1: Once a week?
3: I'm just sick of it being the same way, so.
1: How do you have time if you're on maternity leave, Amber? It's so full on when you got a baby.
3: Well, he just goes to sleep and off I go.
2: Amber, you're so funny because when you said, I just get sick of it being the same way, it's only been that way for a week.
3: Yeah.
2: I love it, Amber.
3: You get tired, so just keep changing it.
2: Yeah,
1: oh, good
2: fair
1: on you,
2: enough.
1: Amber.
2: Good on you, Amber.
1: Did you just read the one that the producer said a girl called Lauren called up to say that her and her hubby had just been chatting about maybe getting a pool, and then she came home from work that afternoon and there was a pool.
2: That's great. Oh, no. They did not get a pool. It was measured out with poles and string.
1: Oh, that's good. They did not get a pool. I was going to go, how's it? First of all,
2: that's not good. That's so much
1: worse.
2: How's
1: a pool going in one day?
2: That's so much worse to just have poles and string.
1: Yeah.
2: Hey, kids, go and swim out amongst the poles and the string. G'day, Belinda.
4: Hey, how are you?
2: Yeah, good. Are you stoned, Belinda?
4: No, I'm happy because I'm on my way home from work.
2: Oh, so. Good on you, Belinda.
4: It's Friday.
2: What did you get up to while the partner was out?
4: It wasn't me, it was my partner.
2: Okay.
4: So I came home from work to find a massive big hole that was cut out of my kitchen wall.
2: What for?
4: Well, he decided that the room on the other side of the wall.
2: Yeah.
4: Would make a good dining room, and he thought that we could pass the food out through the hole.
2: I like those.
4: The dining room.
2: I like this, Belinda. I like those delivery window things because sometimes they're a feature in old houses.
4: Yeah, but this is 6 months ago, and it's still a hole, and you can actually see down through the hole to the dirt at the bottom of the house.
2: Have you ever passed food through it?
4: We do all the time.
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6: Hi there, I'm Vanessa Gibson with a sports update for Powercore. Swans forward Logan McDonald says they won't be underestimating Fremantle after their qualifying loss in week one of finals. He says the Dockers will be a different side come Friday night's prelim at the SCG.
7: I haven't had many performances like that for the year, so they've been the clear best team. Their contest, they got stuff started all across the ground, so we're under no illusions that they're just going to roll over here and give it to us. So, yeah. We've got to be at our best if we're any chance.
6: The Hawks host the Lions in the second prelim on Saturday evening at the MCG. There's still a watch on Brisbane defender Noah Answorth and if he'll recover from an ankle injury to play a crucial lockdown role on Nick Watson. And Aussie middle-order batter Matt Renshaw says he feels like his maiden one-day international century was a long time coming. His 109 off 94 balls guided Australia to a 59-run win over Zimbabwe in the series opener. He says he's happy to take the ball too.
8: I'm still not an all-rounder on the team sheet. It comes up every game. It's always just batter. So it'd be nice to have a bowler in there at some point.
6: That's the latest in sport.
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19: Your four-day forecast for Western Victoria. Partly cloudy tonight. The wind's becoming light and then we'll get down to a low of 3 degrees. For your Thursday, cloudy with a chance of early morning fog and winds will be light. For Friday, mostly sunny and 20 degrees. And Saturday, sunny and 23. Expecting tops tomorrow of 15 for Hamilton, 17 for Casterton and 14 degrees for Portland and the coast.
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19: Right now it's 10 degrees.
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0: What are you talking about?
1: What's her name?
0: About?
1: Bloody
0: Margot Robbie.
1: Margot Robbie.
0: I hope not.
1: Yeah. Mate, they're
0: well,
1: they're
0: that's
1: back.
0: A real shame. Let's go back to
2: Durry Barbie.
0: Fun stories from when we were
1: story.
0: Kids. Matt.
3: Hi, how are you?
0: Yeah, good, Matt.
3: That's
0: what did your
3: good.
0: Parents do?
3: Well, both my parents work shift work, and my sister and I used to go to work with them, but we were left to sleep in the train station car park.
0: Oh, so hang on. Your parents were working, left you in the car.
3: In the car park of the train station or in the car park of my mum worked at a hospital. So in the car park of the hospital, and they used to call it VIP parking. If we got VIP parking, we're allowed to sleep in the ambulance bay.
0: Oh, Matt, you're lucky you're still here. Like, that's amazing. Just kids locked in a car in a car park.
1: See, Kaz are taking me to get darts isn't so bad, is it?
0: Oh, that's wild. Matt, what did you sleep well in the car or were you scared?
3: No, my sister and I just slept one in the back seat, one over the back, and I don't know, we just dozed off, and it's just how we grew up.
2: Yeah. Gotta do what you gotta do.
0: I mean, it is. Different time, wasn't it? Different parenting. Mm. Can we speak to Sarah? Thank you for that, Matt.
4: Would have been maybe mid 90s. I was about 12, 14 years old. I used to actually, we'd drive to the local milk bar, and she'd stay in the car, and I'd hop out and get her cigarettes for her.
1: Classic.
2: When I was about 8, my dad used to send me on a push bike down to the milk bar to get ciggies. Yeah, my grandpa used to get a legal chop chop, and my cousins and I would have a race to make him 20 cigarettes.
0: What's a chop chop?
2: The illegal tobacco.
1: The tobacco that you get
2: and
1: in the packet.
2: Put a big pile on the kitchen table. My cousins and I would race to the first one to make him 20 cigarettes would get an ice cream.
1: Yeah.
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12: Tomorrow. Guys, can you believe that? One more sleep and we could be giving $1 million away. Now, as we explained yesterday, there's a twist. This is going to be fun. Now, Stefania, she is going to be in the Millionaire's Lounge tomorrow. She gets to pick a number between 1 and 100.
13: 48.
12: If the $1 million is behind a door with the number she picks on it, she's a millionaire. But before she opens that door, we give her the option of walking away with $50,000, which surely she'd do.
13: Yeah, she's
12: $50,000 in the hand.
13: Craig David.
12: Or a 1 in 100 chance of $1 million being behind the door. Now, this is the great thing about this, because then we have someone in the wings. They are called the backup. Mm-hmm. Now, that backup could get her envelope and then be a millionaire. Did I say she?
13: Yeah.
12: Well, I happen to know it is a girl, because we're about to call her now.
14: Hello.
12: Hi, is that Natalie?
14: Yes. Yeah.
12: Nat, it's Fifi, Fev and Nick here.
14: It's not.
12: It is. Natalie, you have entered the $1 million voice where you could win $1 million.
14: Yes, I have.
12: Okay. Now, Nat, this is exciting because you are now our official backup winner.
15: You're the backup.
14: That's okay.
15: What a grouse. It could be the best backup role that's ever been invented.
12: Because here's the deal, Natalie. You're guaranteed 10 grand. You're guaranteed. You're already winning 10
14: really?
12: Grand.
14: Yeah,
12: yes.
14: Oh,
12: nothing.
14: My God.
12: $10,000 for doing nothing. But Stefania, who's in the lounge, if she chooses to walk away with the $50,000 and not open one of the doors, you get a crack at the $1 million.
14: Okay,
13: I'm
14: happy with absolutely any outcome.
13: Well,
12: you've got $10,000 and tomorrow is $1 million day. So, Nat, we could be turning your $10,000 into $1 million.
13: She just had a heart attack. Hey, girl math, is that 10 grand already gone? Have you spent that already in this last minute?
14: Yeah.
12: What are you buying with it?
14: Everything.
12: Yeah.
14: I don't know. Shopping. I could get ready for a round the world trip like I wanted to do with the $1 million, and I could just do it anyway. But
12: here we go.
14: Smaller scale. So that's cool. I can adjust.
12: Ten grand is amazing, Natalie. That is all yours. And tomorrow you could still be a millionaire.
14: Oh, my God. Thank you.
15: It'll all go down on the happy hour right here with Fifi Fevenier.

0: Wednesday evening for your late drive home right across our beautiful country. How good is this? Fifi, Feb, and Nick.
1: My beautiful wife, Lucia, almost 38 weeks pregnant.
2: Oh, you're on
1: standby. We've got a baby coming any day now. Any exciting day. Times.
3: You used to say beautiful with such passion. Now you're like, you're beautiful. Like,
1: my everything beautiful
3: okay?
1: Wife.
3: Is everything okay, mate?
1: Does our third baby come? No, we're so excited. She's glowing. Everything's amazing. That my other boys, Charlie and Maxie, are pumped up. Everyone's excited.
3: Do they know that you're going to forget about them when the baby comes?
1: Oh, no.
3: Do they realise that yet?
1: Well, they know I'm currently the fourth favourite in the house. Yeah. So I'm at the bottom. So yeah. I said, boys, don't worry. We're all going down a peg.
3: Yeah, so who's going down first?
1: What
3: you're last, and then who? Max or Charlie?
1: Oh, who cares? I'm at
3: Charlie,
1: the bottom.
3: Charlie, because he's the oldest. And then it's Max, and then it's a new bubba.
1: Well, and I said they can earn our love by helping out.
0: Oh, yes.
1: You know what I mean? Maybe do some jobs, do a nappy. Hey, all of a sudden you're back to favourite again. Put the bins out. Come on. But my wife's had a list of jobs for me. Most of them I've gotten through. There's been a stuff up with the bunk beds for the boys' room. I'm still fighting those people on email.
3: Might have to say
1: their name on air if they don't get back to the email quick sticks. That thread has been dropped a few times, but
3: Just breathe.
1: Oh, no, I'm relaxed. Now, I've got to stop having all these coffees on an empty belly, but there's one job that I cannot organise, and my wife keeps bringing it up. My beautiful mother-in-law keeps bringing it up, and that is after my wife gives birth, she wants to go to a hotel for a few nights. So we've had mates of ours that have had private health insurance.
2: Yep.
1: Sometimes they've got to stay at a hotel for a couple of nights. Sometimes they haven't.
3: And they have midwives and stuff there, which is great.
1: Which ripped off. To be honest, if you pay private health insurance, then you don't get the hotel sucked in. But I've said I'm a pay-out-of-pocket boy. Lucci, whatever you want. When the baby arrives, if you want a couple nights somewhere, you pick the place.
2: Ooh.
1: I will sort it out. And her mum keep asking, have you sorted out the hotel yet? Small issue. Don't know the dates. You keep asking me, ladies, have you sorted the hotel? I don't know when the baby's coming. Don't know if you know this about booking hotels. The first thing they ask, which nights are you staying? Don't know. But can we stay when it happens?
3: Why don't you just book for a week?
1: I don't know what week it is.
3: Well, you work it out.
1: No, there's no workout.
2: Do those free cancellation bookings. Just book heaps.
3: Yeah. Just
4: book heaps. For your late drive home, it's Fifi, Feb, and Nick's happy hour.
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2: 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If the car park was 45, I was maybe 60, 65 degrees. 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

0: can, she can catch. Miley. The banger that is Bass Persuade. 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
3: With Nick and Lauren.
4: Yes, give us a call on 131060. And this is just out of pure curiosity for me. Have you had work done in Turkey or overseas in general, maybe?
0: Probably Turkey, though. Most get it done in Turkey.
4: Yes. Whether it's veneers, whether it's breast implants, whether it's hair transplants.
0: Yep.
4: Whatever it may
0: Brazilian
4: be.
0: Brazilian butt lift.
4: Yes. They've dwindled a little bit in popularity, I feel.
0: They have. Everyone's going for the au naturel flat look once more. We want to know these because when I was off last week, Loz and Jesse, who was filling in for me, Jesse from Carrie and Tommy, you were talking about.
4: Yeah, I don't remember how. Oh, actually, I think I do. I think it was off the back of Cyril.
0: Ah, yeah.
4: And his hair, yeah. So I've just looked it up here. Apparently, Turkey is roughly 50% to 70% cheaper than Australia. While Australian quotes usually cover only the surgical procedure itself, Turkish clinics almost exclusively offer all-inclusive packages, including a 4 to 5 star hotel accommodation.
0: Ooh, but you don't want to be staying in a hotel wrapped up in bandages you've got to change every 2 hours and various creams to numb your head.
4: This is the thing. This is why I'm curious, because I just want to know about the whole experience.
0: Yeah.
4: Because then you've got to fly back. You know, how long do you stay over there before you do come back?
0: Yeah.
4: Was it worth it in the end, or I don't know.
0: So the question on 131060 is the following. Have you had work done in Turkey?
4: Yes.
0: Tell us about it. 131060, the number. We'll take your calls in just a
5: second. 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

0: them all. That is Slater. Brand new Chanel's live across Australia, where anything can happen. It is the Hot Hits. Nick and Lauren, we are still reeling from the story you just heard on the radio.
1: Well, if you missed it, we were just talking about have you ever had work done in Turkey? And a gentleman named Mark rang, telling a story about his colleague's housemate's friend popped over for a breast enlargement and they took out her lung.
0: It's not really funny, is it?
1: It's not funny at all.
0: It's crazy. Producer K-Dot, did you confirm whether there was any mayo on that story?
2: No, that was 100% legitimate. Because it's one of those things where you hear those stories, you go, nah, going to be a bit of rubbish in that. No, all true.
1: That is insane. Well, first of all, don't find your surgeon overseas on Instagram.
0: Yeah.
1: God, if I'm doing that, I'm doing research into a dress that I buy online. I'm looking up every review you've ever seen in your life.
0: You're getting a Pulitzer for looking at a bedside table, the amount
1: Honestly,
0: of research you've done.
1: If I'm going over there to get my boobs done or my anything.
0: Yeah. Do you reckon you'll ever get a cosmetic procedure?
1: Look, when I have children, once I'm done, because these babies, they're going to be at my ankles. So they're going to be lifted.
0: Lauren is holding her breasts just to paint the picture.
1: So they will be lifted because there will be absolutely nothing left of them. They're already quite a sagalicious set. So they'll come up. And look, maybe I'll get a little eye lift, but I don't know.
0: You don't need it.
1: No, I don't know.
0: No, you've got a face like a diamond.
1: Oh, thank you. Would you ever get
0: rough
1: some work?
0: And cut.
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6: Hey, want to hear a joke? Why did the whale blush? 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I thought of that one myself, you know. But this is no joke.

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12: Yeah, we're back at it. It is Wednesday night. Massive news announced this morning, Lauren Barry.
13: Yes, Calvin Harris, the Calvin Harris, will be gracing our shores next February for his first ever headline tour in this country.
12: Which is insane to think about. Like, he's been here dozens of times for, like, Stereosonics and all those
13: Future,
12: kind of,
13: all of them.
12: 100%. But he's going to be here. Let's go through some Calvin bangers.
14: I feel so close to you right now. It's a force field.
12: That's going
14: to
12: go off.
13: I mean, if you, like I, were a young woman or man in the 2010s gallivanting around, this song meant something very deep to you.
12: I miss him singing on his own music as well.
13: Yeah.
12: He's got a great voice.

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0: another 54 Ultra on the hot hits with Nick and Lauren. That is Talk To You. Some movie news now.
1: Yeah, movie goss. Bradley Cooper and Margot Robbie have been seen filming scenes for their upcoming Ocean's 11 prequel in Saint-Tropez.
0: Oh, not bad.
1: How lovely. Nice. Bradley was previously photographed working with co-star Monica Barbaro on the film set in Paris. Now, this is an untitled Ocean's 11 prequel. It's expected to hit theatres June next year.
0: Right.
1: Also stars Vicky Creeps, don't know who that is, George McKay, Jack Holden. Who are these people?
0: I've never heard of any of these people.
1: Oh, Josh Gad. I love him.
0: Oh, we like Josh Gad.
1: Yeah. A prequel, I imagine you'd call it Ocean's 10?
0: Haven't they done that? Haven't they done Ocean's...
1: Didn't they do Ocean's 12, 13?
0: Yeah.
1: Did they do 10? Do you know what? Full disclosure, I've never seen them.
0: Neither.
2: They're usually very stacked. Like, in terms of the casting. So
1: well,
2: it seems
1: it's usually,
2: strange.
1: Like, George Clooney, Julia Roberts, Brad Pitt.
0: De Niro. Rihanna.
1: Hey, did you see De Niro on Amy Poehler's podcast?
0: Having a really bad time.
1: Oh, I thought he had a lovely time.
0: Oh, I saw something that she struggled to get things out of him.
1: Yeah, but that's just Bob.
0: That's him, isn't it?
1: You know?
0: It? Isn't it just?
2: Just back on the numbers. So, Ocean's 11 was 2001. Then they did Ocean's 12, Ocean's 13, and then Ocean's 8 in 2018. So
1: that was the woman one, wasn't it?
2: Yes.
1: Female-led one.
0: The woke one.
2: Then going to be this one, and then there's going to be an Ocean's 14, which is currently in pre-production.
0: Okay.
1: With Brad and George?
2: They haven't revealed who's in that one.
0: Why didn't they just start at Ocean's 1?
2: It's a good question.
1: Well, I imagine they thought Ocean's 11 was just going to be a one-off, and then they were like, oh, let's do another one. I guess we call it Ocean's 12.
0: Why was it called Ocean's 11?
1: I haven't seen it.
2: Because there's 11 of them, I think.
1: Oh.
0: 11 oceans?
2: 11 of people in the gang.
1: In the gang.
2: The rat pack.
0: Ah, so they are the 11 of the oceans.
1: Of... Yeah, they, I guess. I mean, look, I'm just going to... Okay, here's what I reckon Ocean's 11 is about.
0: Talk to me.
1: There's 11 people, and they've got to do a heist. And they rob people... And they've got to do all of that. And some people get intimate.
0: What's the ocean got to do with it then?
1: I think that's like their code name.
0: Right.
1: Is that right, Karen?
2: I've just Googled, why is it called Ocean's 11? Because the story follows criminal mastermind named Danny Ocean and his crew of 11 total team members.
0: Danny Ocean!
2: Executing a heist.
1: Hey!
0: She's
1: so heist.
0: Good. She's good.
1: God, I know about a movie that came out 25 years ago.
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0: Olivia Rodrigo and The Cure on the Hot Hits right around Australia. It is Nick, it is Lauren, and a very exciting announcement today.
1: Oh, I'm so excited about this because Home Alone, actually Home Alone 2, is one of my favourite ever Christmas movies.
0: Yeah.
1: And now Macaulay Culkin is heading to Australia later this year for special screenings of the movie Home Alone. So I assume it's the first one because, you know,
0: so cool.
1: That's fine. So the tour will kick off at Brisbane, Fortitude Music Hall on November 24th, then come to Melbourne's Regent Theatre and then Sydney's Enmore Theatre. This is so exciting. So he's going to appear at all three events as part of the Home Alone and Nostalgic Night with Macaulay Culkin tour, where the film will be screened before he takes part in a live moderated interview with the audience. I want to host it.
0: You should host it. Reach out. Get the job. Get the job. You know, I walked past Macaulay Culkin once in London.
1: What?
0: When I was in London, first time, I was walking up the street. I was like, God, that guy looks familiar. And then as he walked past, I realised it was Macaulay Culkin. And I Googled and there was pat photos of him in the same outfit.
2: Oh.
0: Walked past Macaulay Culkin.
1: Wow. When was this?
0: Like 10 years ago.
1: Wow.
0: When he was in his really quiet era. He seems quite happy at the moment.
1: Yes.
0: Like he's doing a bit more, he's sort of a bit more present. He was at the Emmys yesterday paying the tribute to Catherine O'Hara.
1: That was beautiful, wasn't it?
0: It was lovely. All the on-screen kids. Oh, well, that'll be fun. All right. Let's get you the hosting job, shall we?
1: Okay.
0: You got the Hot Hits.
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0: 3 songs in a row that all have something in common. Ever since you put that that limit on me talking about Grand Theft Auto.
1: Yes.
0: What was the limit again? 1 minute a week? I'm allowed on it?
1: I'm pretty sure it's 1 minute a week, duh.
0: Well, we haven't talked about it since. So.
1: Okay, that's all right. So you've banked some.
0: I've banked some. We're starting to find out what song's going to be on the soundtrack.
1: Ooh.
0: Yes, you know how they do like the radio stations on there?
1: Yeah,
0: you can change it. There's like 16 different ones, and it depends on where you are. You get signal for other ones.
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0: That's one of them.
1: We should have submitted an application.
0: Oh, to do
1: like
0: a
1: demo.
0: Yes, because they have actual radio people doing shows on there, and they get celebrities as well.
1: What are we doing? Is it too late?
0: Surely. Yeah, I'd say so. They've only been working on it for about 14 years.
1: Well, they can just take some of our stuff we've already done.
0: They got a country station.
18: Country music from before country turned into twangy pop sung by frat boys. This is Rebel Radio.
0: Yeah, that's one from GTA 5.
1: Hey, you know who was in my dream last night?
0: Who?
1: Jelly Roll.
19: Oh. Interesting.
0: And why was he in your dream? It's almost like you know him personally and have been texting him regularly.
1: I do. We're friends.
19: Do you know him personally and text him regularly?
1: Yep. We're friends.
0: Yeah. It's crazy, right?
1: Just like Teddy Swims and that other guy.
19: Nah, that's good gear.
0: That's fine. You can say that.
1: Yeah. Can I say that?
0: I know that guy. Yeah, right. So some of the songs that are confirmed to be on the radio station.
1: Yes.
0: Imagine driving around Vice City with Wang Chung.
1: Oh, I'm so into that.
0: Yeah. You'll be driving around, stopping at the lights, and driving very respectfully around town.
1: Genuinely, that is how I play GTA.
19: The Wiggles are here. Sorry, the
1: what
19: Wiggles
1: is
19: are walking
1: happening?
19: Past. There's a lot of
1: Which
19: random
1: wiggle?
19: People around tonight.
1: Is it the hot purple one?
0: Yep, hot purple one's here.
1: Yeah.
0: And the one that looks like Ben Robert Smith's here too.
1: Oh, the red one. Is he the red one?
19: Yeah.
20: The one who called Ryan.
19: Oh, my goodness.
0: Def Leppard Love Bites is going to be in there too.
19: Oh, my God. The Wiggles are never coming onto this show.
0: Haven't we had them on?
19: No, we haven't.
1: Nah, we actually haven't.
19: We should. We should get
0: crazy.
19: Them
0: on.
1: I want the OG. I want Greg Page. Okay?
0: Sure. All right, so some artists that are rumoured to be on the soundtrack. Okay. We're going to play three of them. One of them is Pink Panther-S. This is illegal on the Hot Hits. 3 for 1.
21: My name is Pink and I'm really glad to meet you.

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0: Grande and Pedal, the hot hits with Nick and Lauren is done and dusted.
1: In celebration of the night that was, it's the Hot Hits Awards ceremony.
0: Yeah, let's do a couple of awards for things that happen in, on, or around the show. Lauren Barry has the first award of the night.
2: There's just so much that's happened that I actually like. It's just too much. This whole show's been,
0: it's been
2: quite
0: chaos,
2: an adventure.
0: Hasn't it?
2: Do you know what? I'm going to give my award to the entire show. And if you missed the show, go catch up the podcast because it was just one of those shows where just everything
0: 100%.
2: Happened.
0: It all happened.
2: Sometimes,
0: yeah,
2: went
0: but
2: right.
0: That's okay, you know. Yeah. One thing that happened, my award will go to Mark who called through. We were talking about people have gone to Turkey for plastic surgery to get some work done. Mm. So he had a friend of a friend, went over, came back and wasn't feeling the best.
3: They did some scans, run some tests, and it turns out that she'd had one of her lungs removed during surgery.
2: What?
3: Yes, she'd had one of her lungs removed during surgery, and the kicker is, because it was an elective surgery, she's now on the bottom of the lung transplant waiting list.
0: Because Jesus, she chose to have it done. Christ!
3: Yep.
2: Just so unbelievably wild to me.
0: Speechless. Absolutely speechless.
2: You'd be really annoyed with her if you were a parent, wouldn't you?
0: Oh, you'd be mad. But also, you'd be mad at the people that did it as well. This is the problem.
2: You would. Yeah. But your parents would be mad at you.
0: Yeah.
2: You know? Why would you do that? Why would you go over there?
0: It's no good.
2: I grew that lung myself. And now you've gone over, found some doctor on Instagram. You silly sausage. My mum would be furious.
0: The idea of you going to Turkey for a breast enlargement
2: and ridiculous.
0: Having your lung removed.
2: That is ridiculous.
0: Producer Kato, you got an award for tonight?
4: My award tonight goes, well, I kind of have two. One of them goes to Drake for his new song, which is rather awful. The other award goes to, and I can't believe this even happened tonight, the Rogue Traders gate crashed at the very start of our show. That was 3 hours. That feels like a week and a half ago, dude.
0: Honestly.
2: What do you mean?
4: A lot happened today. Bit on.
0: Hey, last night, after we had the Rogue Traders on, I went on a massive Rogue Traders spree.
4: Yeah.
0: And I discovered this song again.
5: Surprise! Oh. I never liked you, even when I tried to.
2: I love this song.
0: What a song it is.
2: Now, what's my favourite? They're one that I love. I'm falling.
0: Perfect, isn't it?
2: Yeah.
0: They are genuinely iconic. I also forgot about this song. We don't make music like this anymore.
2: We don't.
0: That's the way to go. 20 years of Rogue Traders, man.
2: Congratulations.
0: We're killing
2: everyone.
0: It. Hey, who's on the show tomorrow night?
4: That's actually a very good question. I believe Asha.
0: Oh, yeah, Asha will be here. Yeah, I think.
4: Yeah, yeah, I think she's in for tomorrow night.
0: From Stop the Wedding.
2: Ash.
0: From Stop the Wedding, yeah.
2: Oh! Are you serious?
0: Yeah.
2: Is that in my calendar?
0: Yeah, yeah.
4: Tomorrow morning.
0: 10:50 tomorrow morning.
2: What? God, okay, I need to sort my life out because that...
0: It's happened a number of times recently. We'll see you tomorrow night, Australia.
2: Yeah, there she is.
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20: Your 4-day forecast for Western Victoria. Partly cloudy tonight. The wind's becoming light and then we'll get down to a low of 3 degrees. For your Thursday, cloudy with a chance of early morning fog and winds will be light. For Friday, mostly sunny and 20 degrees. And Saturday, sunny and 23. Expecting tops tomorrow of 15 for Hamilton, 17 for Casterton and 14 degrees for Portland and the coast.
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17: Your 4-day forecast for Western Victoria. Partly cloudy tonight. The wind's becoming light and then we'll get down to a low of 3 degrees. For your Thursday, cloudy with a chance of early morning fog and winds will be light. For Friday, mostly sunny and 20 degrees. And Saturday, sunny and 23. Expecting tops tomorrow of 15 for Hamilton, 17 for Casterton and 14 degrees for Portland and the coast.
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17: It's 8 degrees.
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13: Your four-day forecast for Western Victoria. Foggy morning, but a cloudy day ahead with light winds. Tomorrow, mostly sunny with a top of 20. For the weekend on Saturday, sunny and 23. And then on Sunday, expect a shower or two and a top of 20. Today, Hamilton expecting a top of 15 degrees, 17 for Casterton, 14 for Portland and the coast.
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16: Very special individual who producer Bron will call it a little bit later in today, who got in first guessing our massive Sydney lineup for the Raves. Reveal it in a moment, but I tell you what, Matt O'Kine, I'm starting to perspire already in the lead-up for this series of parties that we're going to be throwing around the country starting October 29 in Brisbane.
17: Yeah, I'm G'd up, man. Cannot wait. Kicking off in Brisbane, heading to Sydney, then across to Perth,
7: Adelaide and then Melbourne, the final hurrah on Monday the 2nd, a day before the big race that you guys do. And that's why we can do it on a Monday in Melbourne.
16: You only need to change one letter to be the rave that stops a nation. And that is going to be happening on the Monday night. But yeah, stick with us because we have the lineup for Sydney. We're going to reveal in a moment. And one of the tightest polls Matt and Alex have ever produced. Matt, every now and again, you know, if you follow us on Instagram, we put the stories up, we ask you questions, we occasionally do it in the form of a poll. Unsplittable. There's two types of people in this world, and it sounds like 50% are one type and 50% are the other type.
7: I'm genuinely shocked by the results of this. I gasped when Belinda and I looked at this poll, when we both voted on the Matt and Alex poll a little while back. But anyways, Alex, I believe you might even have a parody for us.
16: You believe lots of things in this world, Matt O'Kine. Some of them 100% true. Others, Dave Hughes disagrees with. So we're going to be finding out exactly what's going on with the parody a little bit later on. Let's get stuck in.
17: Everyone ready?
2: Here we go.
17: So excited.
16: I remember it like it was yesterday, Matt O'Kine. I think 2010. So we're talking 16 years ago now.
7: Sure. What happened?
16: Got a message from a lady named Claire and said, would you like to come along and be in a music video clip? We've liked your dancing in the Friday Dance Off. Okay. And we could use it because we're hiring dancers for a new music video clip for a song called Magic Fountain. And thus, my music video career, dancing and music video career, was born, taking part in Art versus Science's Magic Fountain, a tune which went bananas around the turn of the 2010s. And I tell you what, it's nice to look back on now, Matt.
7: Oh, I bet it is. I mean, especially considering those three chaps who you know, created that song and so many great songs after that, became very dear friends of ours and our shows. And we went through the journey with them, really.
16: And that's why it is an absolute pleasure to announce that Art versus Science are one of the DJs at our Sydney rave, Manning Bar, October 30. A Friday night session, if you don't mind, where Matt and I will jump up, do our podcast, and then some very special guests on the decks. Now, congratulations to those of you who guessed a bunch of them. We had The Meeting Tree.
7: Ooh. Joyride and Raph, they're very sus on Cops.
16: They are. Not so sus on Auntie Tracy's Cookies. They're going to be joining us, as well as Vera Blue, a rave veteran from 2016, will be joining us in Sydney this time around. 10 years ago, the people of Melbourne got to hear Vera Blue's incredible voice. The Manning Bar will be graced with Vera Blue's presence when it comes to the rave. But not only that, Ben from Safia is also going to be joining us at the rave. A bit of Safia for your Friday night rave. And I tell you what, over the years, when the Peking Duck and Ben from Safia collaboration Take Me Over would come on the radio, I'd always leave the mics on to help Ben sing the first line of that tune, which goes, Sid, I want to go outside. One of my favorite
7: You haven't lost it,
16: voices.
7: Man. You still got it. You still got it, bro.
16: So maybe we'll have to help him out at the rave, should that song get dropped. Who knows?
7: But still, what a lineup.
16: Oh, did you think we were finished with that lineup?
7: Yeah.
16: No. Joining us at the Sydney Rave, October 30, Manning Bar, Friday night, we have Triple J Breakfast Legends, Abby and Tyrone as well, buddy.
7: Oh!
16: It wouldn't be a 10th anniversary tour. Sorry, I just saw the producers from listener out of turn around
7: just going,
16: and look
7: what the
16: at
7: hell
16: me yelling,
7: is going on in
16: what's,
7: here?
16: What's going on? Such is the excitement, because it wouldn't be a 10th anniversary decade on tour if we didn't get our protégés, Abby and Tyrone, to join us for the party, Matthew, just to make sure that, you know, that the partying bloodline continues. And so they're going to be bringing the heat as part of this incredible lineup. So I just can't wait. Sydney is going to go off. mattandalex.com.au. It's in the show notes. It's in our Insta bios. No excuses now to join us, which will be rave number two. And I tell you what, it's looking as we didn't get five artists for every city. Okay. It's going to be classic, no matter which rave you come to. But this lineup is stacked.
7: Mm. Sure is. It is a Jenga jungle. It will be at Manning Bar. Hey, Daiso, we don't just stop there, though. I mean, this isn't all about Sydney.
16: I know. Bro. Well, now that it's announced, Sydney, we're moving on to the next one. And the lucky dip of which rave lineup we're announcing now falls to Adelaide.
7: Ayo.
16: That's right. If you want to win tickets to a rave, you can help us as we drip feed you the Adelaide rave lineup. All right. Now, this is happening on the Sunday. It is the only all ages rave. Given it is a school night, a Monday the next day, we are starting in the matinee time slot of 4 p.m. So come along early.
7: This makes me so happy. I broke out into a smile again just hearing that. 4 p.m.
16: It is good, but the Perth rave is the night before, all right? Rave number three. We then need to fly to Adelaide. A flight to Adelaide from Perth is about 2.5 hours. We also, because it'll be summertime, will lose 3 hours in the time zone, Matt. So logistically, we're going to be coming in red hot.
7: Well, no, is it 3 hours? I think we lose an hour and a half, don't we?
16: Oh, sorry. No, you're right. It'll be 2.5 hours because South Australia moves with Victoria and New South Wales, Tasmania.
7: Yes. Okay.
16: So it'll be 2.5. You're right. Lose 2.5 hours.
7: Oh, my God.
16: And so depending on how hard Matt goes on a Saturday night, you're going to be seeing him red hot on a Sunday afternoon in Adelaide. So make sure you grab your tickets, getting ready to go. It is the smallest capacity rave, so you want to get in early if you're going to be part of the select few VIPs who will be having a big old party with us. The first of which, Matt, the first act who will be joining us. Shall we get a clue from them?
7: Let's do it.
17: We met on the local Adelaide gig circuit and we're playing in other bands like Mom Thinks Blue, Cove Street and Dobrik Stacey.
16: Ooh. Okay, Adelaide locals by the sounds of it there.
7: Yeah, sounds like if you're in the music scene around Adelaide, you know these guys pretty well.
16: All right, clue number two, Bron.
17: Our band is an amalgamation of four different voices that make a unique indie rock sound, and we have relatable heartfelt lyrics.
16: Okay, mm-hmm. Four different voices. Would it be Adelaide's premier a cappella group? The Glenelg Chorus? No, I don't know. I don't think we were able to book Glenelg Chorus. But let's go clue number three, Bron.
17: We've released two EPs, one called Ugly Cry in 2023 and one called Safety Blanket in 2025.
16: Okay, getting specific here now. I reckon we better leave it there and let you get your thinking caps on when it comes to who is our first Adelaide guest for rave number four.
7: We're so excited. Get your guesses in on Friday. We will be awarding two tickets to a rave of your choice to the very first person who has gotten their answers in. And it gets tight, Alex Dyson. I don't want to ruin any of the, like, last weekend with this Sydney guessing game, but it got a little bit too tight. We need to verify a couple of things. So we can't announce the winner of this week's rave tickets, but please check your DMs right after this podcast because there's a good chance that you might be the winner.
16: If you got in nice and early and you were correct. All right, speaking of tight things, let's move on, shall we? Matt, you asked the question, the people answered, and the results literally could not be split.
7: Well, I was really shocked by this. You know, I was scrolling Instagram, as you do, and I came across this video by a gentleman called Michael Baker. He goes under the handle Englishman Mike. All right, verified account, 937,000 followers. He is known for his British wit, timeless etiquette, and life lessons. Now, he's an older chap. And he had quite the opinion. Sometimes people drop the truth bombs on Instagram, and you know they're pretty divisive. And this one couldn't be more divisive. I was shocked when I heard this opinion. So let's hear it.
18: I think asking guests to take their shoes off in your house is slightly rude. There, I've said it. Somewhere, a woman with a white sofa has just fainted. You invited me over. I'm your guest. Surely for the next 3 hours, my comfort should rank marginally above the well-being of your floorboards. There's something deeply undignified about arriving in somebody's home, looking perfectly respectable, only to be immediately told shoes off and spend the evening padding about in your socks, looking like an absolute idiot. Now, obviously, if I've arrived with 6 pounds of mud hanging off my brogues, fair enough.
16: Wow. People in socks looking like an absolute idiot.
7: This guy did not hold back with his opinion, did he? And I got to tell you, when I saw it, I thought, wow, this man is going to cop some heat in the comment section.
16: Particularly from some cultures where, you know, around the place, it is offensive to leave your shoes on in someone else's home where they live.
7: Yes, of course, it is a part of other people's cultures. But in Australia, it's undecided. There's no real, you know, law. It's just each individual household can make this decision.
16: It is a little bit of a crapshoot in this country, depending on who you go, because sometimes I'll head somewhere and I'll say, I'll take your shoes off, and they're like, nah, don't worry about it. And other times you walk in without shoes and they'll go, whoa. If you wouldn't mind, just shoes on the side, please. And so,
7: okay.
16: Yeah, we haven't really have a hard and fast rule. And producer Bron, I guess that's why our poll was so tight.
19: It literally couldn't be tighter. It was 50% each way.
16: Now, can you explain the exact wording of this poll and why it landed at 50-50?
19: So we asked, are you a shoes off house? The options were yes, shoes must come off, or no, keep them on.
16: 50-50, Matt.
7: I honestly can't believe it. When Belinda and I voted a couple of days ago, we saw the results pop up and my jaw dropped. I thought this was going to be an easy win.
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12: Your 4-day forecast for Western Victoria. A foggy morning, but a cloudy day ahead with light winds. Tomorrow, mostly sunny with a top of 20. For the weekend on Saturday, sunny and 23. And then on Sunday, expect a shower or two and a top of 20. Today, Hamilton expecting a top of 15 degrees, 17 for Casterton, 14 for Portland and the coast.
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12: Right now, it's 7 degrees.
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13: Your 4-day forecast for Western Victoria. A foggy morning but a cloudy day ahead with light winds. Tomorrow, mostly sunny with a top of 20. For the weekend on Saturday, sunny and 23. And then on Sunday, expect a shower or two and a top of 20. Today, Hamilton expecting a top of 15 degrees, 17 for Casterton, 14 for Portland and the coast.
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13: Right now, it's 7 degrees.
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16: This is Carrie and Tommy.
17: Hey, do you need some money?
18: I didn't say read his name.
17: Yes, he. Thank you.
18: Are you going
17: to
18: write back?
17: Oh, Gavin, I'm the one that sat next to you on the plane.
18: No
17: Are
18: way.
17: You?
18: No way.
17: Are you?
19: For no, anyone just not. Joining us, Carrie's getting lots of DMs from randoms now.
17: Gavin. Keep going.
18: Feel free to DM Carrie anything yeah. you might
19: no, he checks them every day.
18: Why not?
17: Because people be weird. You know, I get weird DMs. Anyway.
19: We don't. You won't show them to us.
17: No, because I've been told by him, don't go in there and look at them.
18: No, it's because you...
17: Yeah. Okay. Anyway, talk to me about talk about something else.
18: So my oven's on steroids and I don't know how to fix it and I'm scared it's going to burn my house down.
19: Hmm.
18: I don't know when it started happening. It was a few months ago. I went to put something on that was meant to be on 180 degrees and it was meant to cook for 3.5 hours. I took my dogs to the park and so I was gone maybe 45 minutes, maybe an hour, and there was smoke in the house and I opened the oven, smoke poured out, and I took the dish out. I followed the recipe, like there was no problems there, and all the stock that was in there that was meant to cook in its juices for 3.5 hours was gone and it was burnt to a crisp. And I was like, this oven seems like, it felt like from when I opened the door, it felt like it was at like 400 degrees.
17: Is it gas?
18: It is electric. Yes. Mm. And now, so the thing I was cooking last night, to give you an idea of how off the temperature is, the thing I was cooking last night was meant to go in the oven for half an hour mm-hmm. at 200 degrees. Mm-hmm. I put it at 100 degrees mm-hmm. and it was 12 minutes.
17: Oh my God.
18: Yeah.
17: And it's supercharged.
18: Yeah, I know. That's what I mean. And I want to know, because I'm about to have house sitters come over, and I don't know whether to just say, don't use the oven at all, whether that's safer, because I don't put it over 100 now.
17: Yeah, like you know the rules of engagement with the oven, but will they? But you can't tell people to come and sit in your house, but you can't use one of the main appliances that you need.
18: The rule was about half and half, as in half the temperature, half the time. Yeah. And I want to know, I guess, what is worst case scenario? Because I'm like, if it just means someone might slightly burn their food, you know.
17: But if you said you came home with smoke piling out of it, would it just self-combust?
18: Well, this is what I'm worried about. Because I wondered, because in my head, the oven is kind of the cooking box. So I think the fire would be contained to inside the oven. Do you know what I mean?
17: No, wouldn't the temperature get so high that it'd end up popping out the front?
18: I guess this is what I'm asking, Carrie, because do you think there is a chance it could burn the house down?
17: Absolutely. Someone's had their house burnt down by their oven before.
18: Do you reckon?
17: Because I often think about this, because there's lots of appliances. Like my mum always taught me never leave the iron on.
18: Well, you know, people often go home because they're like, I think I've left the iron on.
17: Yeah, and I'm like, would leaving the iron on ever actually burn down the house or would it trip out? The same thing with my hair straightener. Sometimes I drive back home. I'm like 10 minutes down the road. I'm like, oh, I can't remember if I did turn it on or off. But I'm like, would it actually? But that's different, I think, because it's not going to smoke up, is it? The way that your oven does.
18: Yeah. And also, do people fix stuff anymore or do we just have to buy new stuff?
17: No, people fix stuff.
18: Like I can get an oven repairman.
17: Well, is it an old oven?
18: Yeah, it's not. It's not a new oven.
17: How old is it?
18: There's no. Oh.
17: Okay. Like you're talking like 20 years or like 5 years?
18: I've been in the house 7 years and the oven has been there for the whole time. We didn't move in together, but when I moved in, the oven was there. I didn't ask for the previous owner's history on the oven and how long it had been there. But I want to know, on 13 1060, is this something that I...
17: Will your house burn down is all you need to know before you guests move in.
18: Yeah. Yes. Yeah, and how worried I should
17: be. Will the oven cause your house to burn down?
18: Yes, and has it ever happened to you? Give us a call. Yeah, my oven's on roids and doesn't really matter what temperature I set it at. It goes to about 400 degrees and cooking time needs to be halved and temperature set on the dial needs to be halved. And I've got house sitters coming to stay and I was wondering whether I should tell them just don't use the oven or what's the worst thing that happens? Let's ask Karen. Karen, what's the worst thing that happens? Can I burn down my house? You have a go, Carrie.
17: Karen.
18: Maybe we'll go to Alison. G'day, Alison.
20: Hey, he's going.
18: Yeah, pretty good, Alison. What's the worst thing that happened? Do you reckon I can burn down my house?
20: Yeah, well, there could be a chance there's smoke, there's fire, isn't there?
18: Yeah, that's very true. Well, do you think my theory of the fire will be contained in the oven has any weight, or do you think that's even dumber?
20: I think it would, I'm not a professional, but probably would be contained within the oven. But, I get my thermostat looked at, starters on the oven.
18: Oh, you reckon that's what it is?
20: Yeah, I reckon it's the thermostat.
18: And so it just keeps heating regardless of what temperature I put.
20: Yeah, it's faulty. My oven done the same thing.
18: Yeah.
20: Brand new oven. And I got a phone call for at work one night from my niece saying the oven door's exploded. I went, what?
18: Oh, that's terrifying.
17: Oh, so maybe the door can pop off. That's what we're talking about.
20: The glass all inside the, because there's three layers of glass, all the glass inside the oven exploded all inside my oven.
18: Oh.
20: And they come out and replace it. The oven was only like, not even 12 months old.
18: Oh.
20: Brand new house. And so they come out and replace it. It was under warranty. A couple of months later, same thing happened again.
18: No.
20: The door exploded.
18: And
20: glass,
18: when you say
20: everywhere.
18: Oh, that's what I was going to ask, Alison. And there wasn't anyone around at the second time. Do you reckon it would hurt you?
20: Well, it exploded inside. So if it was actually inside the oven at the time, it right. would have gone. Would have right. been chucked in the bin.
17: Imploded? No.
20: Yeah, exploded inside the oven. So the yeah. outside glass didn't smash. It was all the inside
17: exploded
20: oven glass
17: Exploded is
20: smashed.
17: A great word.
18: Yeah, it is. It is. It is. Okay, Alison, thank you for your help.
19: It feels wrong that an oven should be able to get too hot for itself.
18: Yeah,
19: it?
18: Yeah, it's a cook box. I think you're going kind of on the same theory. I'm like, isn't this
19: it should
18: the...
19: be able to contain itself?
18: Yeah, yeah, yeah. You've done
17: well,
18: this
17: why don't
18: to
17: you
18: yourself.
17: Ask the questions to an actual oven repairman, Will?
2: G'day, guys.
18: G'day, Will. Are you an oven repairman?
2: I am an oven repairman.
18: How good's that? Do people still use your services, Will? Because I was asking the question: is it a case now of you know, no one does things like your wonderful self, and do people just buy new ones?
2: Oh, no, it's certainly best to repair if it's possible.
18: Yeah, great.
2: It's certainly very common to get your oven repaired.
18: Yeah, and what do you think when you've heard the brief description of what's happening with mine? What do you think are the dangers and what do you think's happening?
2: Well, you certainly do have a chance of catching your house alight.
18: Yeah.
2: Now, you got to imagine if the cavity of the oven's getting 400 degrees, then the external cavity will also reach that temperature eventually.
18: Yeah.
2: And your cabinetry supporting the oven is timber.
18: Yeah, that is true.
2: So your house will go up pretty quickly.
18: So, Will, do you reckon with my people that are house sitting, do you reckon I should tell them, hey, the rule is half temperature, half time? Or do you reckon I should say, don't use the oven?
2: Look, one of two things, get it fixed.
18: Yep.
2: Or second thing, have some fun with them.
17: What? Why do you get it fixed before they come in?
2: So they don't burn the house down?
18: Yeah. Yeah.
17: No, I'm saying why doesn't he? Get it done in the next few days.
18: How booked up is the average oven repairman? Like if I
2: We're
18: got
2: two
18: on...
2: 2 weeks. Two weeks booked.
18: 2 weeks. Yeah, okay.
17: I could have a look.
18: What are you going to be looking for, Kerry? Talk me through it.
17: Well, I just go through the back pipes.
18: Yeah, with the back. Is that sounding familiar, Will? Do you go through the back pipes?
2: Oh, I don't mind going through the back pipes when I get the off-pool.
18: I feel like you two are having a bit of a...
19: 2 weeks.
18: Yeah, no. Carry any further questions or are you just thinking about your back
2: pipes? You're my number, Carry. You need to be prepared.
18: Ironically, it's hot in here.
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7: Your 4 day forecast for Western Victoria. A foggy morning, but a cloudy day ahead with light winds. Tomorrow, mostly sunny with a top of 20. For the weekend on Saturday, sunny and 23. And then on Sunday, expect a shower or two and a top of 20. Today, Hamilton expecting a top of 15 degrees, 17 for Casterton, 14 for Portland and the coast.
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9: Ahoy to my shield, Hamish.
10: I'll protect you forever, my liege.
9: Thank you very much. Ahoy to my strato, Jack.
10: He won't.
9: I'll do my best. I'm a cinder cone.
10: Jeez.
9: Mm. A shield, strato and a cinder cone.
10: Elaborate desserts.
9: No, we caused huge delays in air travel about 10 years ago.
10: Are we a type of volcano eruption?
9: We are. We are three types of volcanoes.
10: Yes.
9: Haim, you're the shield, the lower profile one that resembles a bit of a shield lying on the ground, formed from an eruption of highly fluid lava. Gets its flow. It's the biggest in the world, though. It's the largest one of those is in Hawaii.
10: Congrats on the SV.
9: Yes. Strato, Jacko, a conical volcano built up of many layers of hardened lava.
10: That
9: Mount Fuji.
10: Yeah.
9: Mount Fuji in Japan, probably the most.
11: That's your classic volcano. When you picture a volcano, you picture conical.
9: Yeah, exactly. I think you're right. Probably most high profile, even though it's... Well, it's high profile opposed to a low profile, if you'll use the other meaning. Cinder cone, younger ones, really. They're steep, conical
10: more of
9: hill.
10: Just a crack. More of a fancy crack.
9: The youngest ones on Earth, they're all cinder cones, apparently.
10: Apparently, Ando. You say it like you feel like the volcanologists have rushed this. Well, apparently, they're saying the youngest ones on Earth. I don't know, a little skeptical. Have you measured everyone?
9: All I know is it says that he's the youngest one is, and then I said the youngest, like as if there was a lot of them. So then I'm worried someone's going to write in and go, well, actually, the second youngest one is a shield. And I'm like, okay, cool. That's why I threw the apparently in at the end.
10: Yeah.
9: If I'm going a little bit off the shield, it's because I'm worried about someone sitting there with his voice ready to just take me down.
10: It's a high wire act that we always start the show talking about the most technical thing that has clear rights and wrongs that we know nothing about. It does set the tone well for the show. This is the show where these guys will pretend to know anything.
9: Yes. Ahoy also to Andrew from the US, who has used the very easy to use system at hamishnerdy.com to tell us what he's been up to.
12: Ahoy, boys, and number six, calling in from the States today. Ran into some Aussies up here last week, hit them with an ahoy, was pleased to receive an ahoy back, listeners and fans of the show. And also pleased to relay that we did not mention Mr. Ralph. We had no conversation about him. Now, I did up front mention that we should not mention Mr. Ralph, but it went no further than that. And I'm grateful to know that the international community, even though they were up here in the States, is leaving well enough alone so that our weasel can get his precious, precious flights.
10: That is beautiful.
9: That's lovely. That is just really lovely.
11: Yeah.
10: Lips sealed everywhere. Jackie, that must be music to your ears.
11: Yeah. Well, I mean, he said it a bit too many times for my liking, but he's right. The USA is ground zero for Mr. R, so be careful. Be most careful.
9: Tread carefully over there. HamishNandy.com if you'd like to take the pledge in shirt form. I'm not sure if there's T-shirts still available, but worth throwing it out there.
10: I think we're getting very low, but worth a crack.
9: Same people flooding in at HamishNandy.com for their chance to play Chit Chat Champion. So let's jump into it now.
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10: The game that tests your ability to fill in the blank in a pause in a conversation that you determine to be the right time to talk. A lot of things, a lot of calculations going on in the mind.
9: Yep.
10: When you play Chit Chat Champions, it's like a golf swing. There's a lot to balance. Am I a little too heavy here? Do I do this now or do I do this bit now? Mm. What do I do next after that bit?
11: And if you overthink it, similar to golf swing, the chat doesn't go well. We've got brothers that are keen to play against each other. Hamish and Jules Jonas. We'll start with Hamish. Hamish, ahoy to you.
14: Ahoy, boys. Congrats on the SP, Hamish, and happy birthday to the Weaver.
10: Oh, thank you.
11: Celebrate them.
10: Thank you, Haim. And may you also have gusto with your pee.
11: Haim, why do you think that you're better than your brother Jules when it comes to chat?
14: Or I wouldn't maybe chuck myself above him. He kind of just chucked my name into the chit chat. I think that's a bit of a power move on me. But I've been doing some training last night.
11: My girlfriend.
10: Wandering up to people, I just kept finding cocktail parties and I'd jump into their conversation. I love that you're coming in as an underdog. Did it sting a little bit when you realised, like, your brother obviously thinks you're a bit of an easy beat, so he'd throw you in there to win?
14: Yeah, classic big brother stuff, but, you know, you can't underestimate the little brother. I got some stuff on him, I reckon.
11: Oh, okay, very interesting. Jules, ahoy to you.
15: Ahoy, boys, and gusto be with you.
11: And gusto to you. Pretty confident then that you'll take down a young Hamish?
15: Well, as a big brother, the answer has to be yes.
11: All right, well, you guys know how it works. Hamish and I will start a conversation. You guys will be judged on how well you pick up the conversation. Add to the conversation, you cannot ask a question. You guys ready to go?
14: Yep.
15: Yeah.
11: Jules will go on hold. We'll start with Hamish. And good luck, Haim.
14: Cheers.
10: G'day, Ander.
11: G'day.
10: Gee, we're not too far away from the Olympic Games now.
11: Yeah, our first time to see breakdancing as a sport.
14: They're adding a lot of new sports I've noticed in the last couple of years. I think that rock climbing and the skateboarding was last time, and I think it really took off.
11: Wow, the underdog. The underdog.
14: Boys, cheers.
11: Yeah, he's happy with it as well.
10: That's not bad.
14: Yeah, a bit of a smile on the face when I heard that. Yeah. I was like, oh, bloody
10: I mean, you launched well.
11: You did, didn't
10: you? Cruised well, and you landed well.
11: Yeah, that's the thing. Sometimes you can get away with your launch, and then you just stay out there too long.
10: We do occasionally have people that think, yeah, they get the ball, yeah, and they're running with the ball, and they think, I'm killing this, and they don't realise they're running the wrong way on the field.
14: Yeah, I practiced a couple of entries with the boys last night, and they said the best thing to go on was just a little bit of curiosity going on, and it gives me a second to find my footing.
10: Tell me if you agree with this theory, right? I've got a general theory on the speed of things, okay? Familiarity breeds, like, speed, okay? Mm-hmm. If you're familiar with something, you can be fast. We've talked about it before with speed corners in the home.
11: Yes.
10: The more familiar you get. I was thinking about this the other day. I was like, I don't think I'd nominate this as a special skill, but I reckon I could get close where, here's one example of it in nature. If you showed me someone driving into their driveway, mm-hmm, at home, I could tell you how long they've lived in that house.
11: Yeah.
10: Because we've got like quite an awkward angle on our driveway. And when we first moved in, it was a slow approach.
11: Yeah.
10: I come into that thing now like with the zero braking, yeah, and I landed on a dime.
11: Yeah.
10: I landed on a dime. And you go, that guy's lived in that house. It has to be 2 years.
11: It has to be 2 years. Yeah. My whole warehouse apartment,
10: yep,
11: which everyone used to go, oh, my God, it's so tight to get in and out of. I'm like,
9: What do you mean?
11: No, when we stayed at your place, we dented the car door coming out of your driveway.
10: You've always known the parameters of your cars, though, Andy, from when Andy and I first met. Andy's on his P's and would take very tight gaps in the traffic without flinching, and we would always comment on the fact he really knew the parameters of the Nissan Pintail. I saw a guy the other day. I saw a guy in a Tesla, Jack, one of your friends, in a Tesla 3, who really didn't know the parameters of his car.
9: He didn't know.
10: Terrified trying to get between the garbage truck and the traffic parked on the street, like a good foot either side. And I'm like, mate, you have the world's best radars on that car.
11: Yes. Like, but they're very, I find the Tesla's the first car I've had with any kind of sensors on it that tell you if you're getting close to something. So I don't really know what to compare it to, but it starts making a lot of noise before there's any real danger.
9: We may have talked about this before, but there should be different modes within the car about how much censoring you want in your car.
10: Well, we talked about it with my car's lost its ability to sense it. My car's getting old because I hit the tree.
9: Yes.
10: Then it beeped.
9: Then it beeped.
10: Fucking had woken up the security card. Sorry. So, that's my one.
11: So coming into my gate, like there's only one way to get through it, and I fit in it every time except the car goes.
9: Yeah. I think it should just be, hey, I'm cool, bro. It should be like,
11: I'm all right.
10: Or it learns that you go there all the time and you haven't had an accident there.
9: Yeah.
10: So just because it's letting you know, and we're entering a relaxed mode now. Here's another example of speed, familiarity breeding speed. Near my house is one of the Crystal car washers, like, you know, 4-minute car wash for 16, whatever, $12, $9, whatever it is. You have to drive onto, first you have to drive onto a circular turning thing to line the car up, and then you have to drive the car to the bit where the wheel goes in the guiding system.
11: Yes.
10: Yep. The franticness with like when you're driving your front when you're driving, you're inching your car forward to get the wheel into the guide thing for the car wash. The way the guy waves at you, like, come on, like the speed at which he's calling you in, it's like you're 100 meters from the thing. Like he is like, come on, fast. But like, mate, I can't be that far off. Like I'm almost hitting you. But he's like so angry at you. Like, just come quicker. Like, you know.
9: Do you need a bit of extra oomph to get over, like, to catch the wheel?
10: No, you don't. And then he changes. It's always the same guy. And he goes from, and I've said to the kids, like, watch how fast this guy waves. It doesn't match the scenario. He waves so fast and you're inching forward, like you know, creeping forward. And he's acting like, mate, you keep this speed up, it's going to take you an hour to get on the plate. So he's like, more. Then you inch forward, and as soon as you're near it, he's frantically yelling, stop, like you're about to run him over. He needs another gear. He needs to go nearly.
9: Yeah, and you'd think he'd be familiar.
10: And he's doing it every day. And it's the same. It's actually the same now that I think about it, as airport security. You know when you've had... No one wants to do the wrong thing at airport security. If it goes off and you go back and you take your belt off or whatever, the wave through after that, like, come on. You're holding everyone up. It's like, all right, we get it. You're here every day. I don't have the speed capable to me because I don't operate in this system every day. You guys should see me in my driveway.
9: Yes.
10: I'm amazing. Okay. I wish I could show you. I'm going to get a little video of me driving my car into my driveway to show them that I'm actually very good at speed in situations that I'm familiar with.
9: I love taking time out to view that.
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4: Your four-day forecast for Western Victoria. A foggy morning but a cloudy day ahead with light winds. Tomorrow, mostly sunny with a top of 20. For the weekend on Saturday, sunny and 23. And then on Sunday, expect a shower or two and a top of 20. Today, Hamilton expecting a top of 15 degrees, 17 for Casterton, 14 for Portland and the coast.
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4: Right now, it's 7 degrees.
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6: Ahoy to me igneous.
7: Hamish. Rock on, baby. I think I know what we are.
6: Ahoy to me sedimentary, Jack.
8: I'm so annoyed that Hamish got it straight away because I actually overheard Mike at a dinner party on the weekend telling somebody that the next one is going to be rocks. And I put that in my back pocket ready to impress everybody.
6: Mike.
7: Mike's at, Mike's at dinner parties.
6: You can't be saying this, that there's on sports bet, people bet which one's going to be every time.
7: People play it very hard.
6: Yeah.
7: Okay?
6: And so that's...
7: You're like the Wordle guy the night before going, hey, I'm doing Wordle for the New York Times. Guess what? It's chips.
8: Also, he doubled down on how hard it was. Without any irony, I heard him telling somebody that after his girlfriend goes to sleep, he could stay up an hour or 2 hours after she's asleep. Thinking of things that connect with each other.
7: Thinking of connections and categories.
9: Oh, my gosh.
7: Mike.
9: My gosh.
7: I love... Were you at a dinner... Was anyone at the dinner party... Did they have a more an impressive job? Was Mike trying to talk up the difficulty of his job?
8: He just... People who've heard the podcast and heard that Mike complains about that section of it were saying, like, but in real life, it's not that hard. And Mike says, no, you don't understand. It's the hardest bit.
7: Start a GoFundMe.
6: I am, of course, metamorphic. We are rocks.
7: Thank you. I like that Jack's sedimentary too.
6: You can always go to hamishandy.com and upload a bit of audio. Very easy to use, better than a WhatsApp, of what you've been up to. And Charlie in London did exactly that.
10: Ahoy, boys. This is an Aussie abroad here, currently on a gap year. Just thought I'd let you know that I've tried to adopt Jack's ploy on my own partner. But I'm just a little boy. I can confirm this doesn't work when she wants to go shopping and I want to watch the NBA playoffs in a sports bar. Not sure about that one, number six. I also have a Tiguan booked for a Scottish road trip.
6: Wow.
10: Couldn't believe car rentals could get their hands on such a scarce, glorious vehicle.
6: Wow.
10: Keep up the good work. Cheers, boys.
7: Oh, I mean, extra points if you get a shot of a Tiguan in front of the Loch Ness Monster.
6: Yeah.
7: You do the Scottish road trip, two of the rarest beasts on Earth.
9: I think the only possible explanation is that it's the owner's car that has handed, like...
7: Yeah, the owner of the car rental place.
9: Yeah, the owner of the car rental place. Who is lending it out to make a buck because there's no way.
7: On the form, they'll often have, you know, do you want this, Tiguan or similar?
9: Yeah.
7: Now, then you click through and it'll go, look, obviously we put that on as a joke.
9: Yeah. You can't get a Tiguan.
7: You'll get similar. Sorry. Yeah, sorry to get your hopes up, but it'd be like the Batmobile or similar. Yeah. Like, we obviously can't give you that, but we'll try our best.
9: Mm.
7: Oh, boy. Like, well, Jack, how is I'm Just a Little Boy going?
8: I have not said it again since it's been... used on the podcast.
7: Such a brave thing for you to do.
8: No, I
7: look back at that moment. Reckless. It was reckless for you, certainly, to put it out there. But I look back at that moment and go, what are we to do with this? We were all a bit shocked, really. I saw the video of it the other day. I was like, what are we to do with this?
9: Yeah.
7: Wowee.
9: Thank you.
7: Thank you.
9: Thank you. That was all we had to do.
7: Thank you for a decade of references.
6: Is Bianca aware that you're now no longer using
9: She'd be right. I'm a little.
8: Yes, and actually what she had to say about the clip that went out was you didn't even do the full baby boy voice that you do in real life.
9: Really? Is it?
7: Please, please.
8: I can't. Come on. I can't. Come on. I do love you and I love the show, but I shouldn't have even said that.
7: Why did you? Why did you? There's a red line right there. You know full well what you're doing. What? Come on, give us the full baby boy.
8: No, I can't. Please don't. Make
7: don't me. Tell me. Does that involve a bonnet and a ruffle?
9: No. He's given us enough. I think by the end of the year,
7: it would be nice to see the full baby.
9: If at the last show, if you can, I don't know, go to some kind of confidence school or something, just listen to some affirmations.
7: Do an ayahuasca journey or something. You're ready to do it.
9: That would be amazing.
7: Hey, I actually had one the other day. I was like, oh, this is one I haven't told the fellas, but I do this all the time. While we're still talking about jokes, your partner is not careful. Anytime Zoe asks Siri something, I'll try and get in first. Like right. If she goes, you know, hey Siri, how many inches in 2 meters? She'll go, hey Siri, and I'll go, yes. And then she'll be like, no, don't annoy, like, because she doesn't want extra voice, but she'll go, how many inches or whatever? Yeah. And I'll just try as fast as I can to be like, yeah, 48 or roughly 48. She loves it. Hey, while we're on the topic of Jack, Jacko, it pains me to bring this up, but I feel I must report it to the group.
8: Okay.
7: And I wouldn't do so without evidence, but I have the evidence in front of me. It involves, although wasn't brought to my attention by, preferred magician and good friend of the show, Magic Mike. Okay. Hashtag not a stripper.
9: Yes.
7: Magic Mike, actual magician.
9: Great magician.
7: He is a friend of all of ours. He visited you recently.
8: Yes.
7: He went from Sydney, where he lives and magics, to Melbourne. He's able to travel anywhere to do gigs, though, by the way, if you're interested in getting Magic Mike.
9: And just appear there.
7: And then, yeah, he can. If you've got a room that can have a smoke bomb go off in it, he can come. This is where we pick up the story, though. He obviously played golf with you in Melbourne.
8: Yes.
9: Oh, great.
7: Look at Jack trying not to give anything away in the witness stand. Yes. Yes, correct. I have memory of that, sir. this is like when Greg gets interviewed on Succession in front of the Senate committee. He obviously bought with him golf gear.
8: Mm-hmm.
7: And okay, he bought a Fellas Golf, that's the brand, quarter zip top.
8: Yes.
7: That he left.
8: He accidentally left it in Melbourne.
7: Did you return it to him?
8: Not yet.
9: Do you have an intention?
7: If it pleased the court, Andy, to answer your question, I put to you that Jack does not have an intention to return it to Mike.
9: Do you like the jacket?
8: I started golf this summer, and so I've not yet had a chance to purchase any winter over-the-top wear.
7: But, sir, you did not purchase this.
8: And so I have been finding it chilly on the golf course, and it's right there in my golf bag where Mike left it. And I have been wearing it. It's
7: like, do you intend to return
8: it? When you house sat my house instead of wearing my clothes.
7: He doesn't mind a clothes weasel. Do you intend to return it, sir?
8: In a way, yes. I thought that we could both benefit from.
7: Well, I have here a screenshot of the direct message.
9: Hang on. What's happened here?
7: I have here a screenshot of the direct message that Jack sent to the makers of the quarter zip top.
9: No.
7: Fellas Golf. It says, hey guys.
8: Why do I do some things that I do?
7: That's what you want to hear on the witness stand. If you're the prosecution and the defense witness does that, you just go, guys, book a big steak dinner for tonight.
9: Okay.
7: Jack sends the DM to the golf company and he goes,
8: Mike had already told me that he got the quarter zip for free.
7: I think he's friends with the guys that started this golf brand.
8: Yep. Mm-hmm.
9: Then, but you could easily go to Mike, oh, I'm interested in one of these. Can you connect with your friend? But no, you went.
7: No, this is direct. Look at the three-man weave that Jack thought of. Hey, guys, can you do me a favor? My friend Magic Mike was gifted one of your grey long-sleeve golf tops and he left it in my golf bag when he was in Melbourne last. Now he wants me to post it back to him. Problem is, I've started wearing it and I enjoy it too. Like, as if that means, oh my gosh, who should own it now? Because we both enjoy it. Because So can you send him a replacement so I can keep his original? Laughing emoji. Love, Jack.
11: No, please. No prefacing that this is a bit weird. A huge request.
7: Good point.
11: Wow.
7: Problem is, I also like it.
11: Yeah.
7: How do we solve this? You seem to have a warehouse full of them. Would you like to solve the problem by giving Mike a replacement? So in your head, Jack, I can imagine you're thinking like, oh, Mike wins out of this because he gets a brand new one.
8: That's right. And then I get to keep the one that he previously had.
9: Did they write back? How did you get that?
7: The guys from the guys from Fellas Golf have written saying, gusto to you. I write with a concern tone.
8: Oh,
7: don't.
8: No.
7: Is that after informing
8: you that Jack's, they said they would look after it.
7: Jack's weaseling has taken a dark evolution.
9: Oh, yeah.
7: Instead of the lighthearted cry for free peanut butter he's known for, he's turned to committing crimes and he's leveled up his weaseling. And then they said they'd like...
9: But it's worked, has it? Are they sending it out, Jack?
8: That's what they told me. They would look after Mike getting a new one.
7: Well, right here, I'm hoping an intervention might save future victims from this happening.
9: So here's a question for me. You've got the outcome you want. You've got some embarrassment, I hope. Has it been worth it?
8: No.
9: Okay.
8: No.
9: We'll see.
7: Will you do it again?
8: No.
7: You don't want to, but you might.
8: I don't want to. I put the laughing emoji in there so they know that it's like, haha, just mucking around. And then they said that they would actually do it.
11: You know exactly what you're doing.
7: Just mucking around. This is a formal request, though.
8: Oh, amazing. And also, I hear the bell, but if we have time for it, Mike's one is a bit small for me if they would upgrade to an extra large. Extra large.
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1: Good morning. It's Daniel Brewer with your Western Victoria news and sport. One & Water is inviting customers from across the region to express their interest in joining a community panel that will help inform the organisation's next price submission. The panel will bring together up to 40 customers from different backgrounds, locations and life experiences to learn about the choices facing One & Water, consider different perspectives and provide recommendations that reflect community priorities. Managing Director Stephen Waterhouse says community input would play an important role in helping decide future services and investment decisions. Customers not able to commit to the panel can still have their say by completing an online survey. Local councils will have access to $10 million in grants for upgrades aimed at making public spaces safer. Sam College reports.
2: The Victorian government has opened a $10 million Creating Safer Places grant program for local councils. Councils can apply for up to $250,000 for upgrades, including CCTV and improved lighting. The government says the funding will help make shopping strips and community spaces safer for businesses, workers and customers. Applications close on October 26th, with councils able to identify where the upgrades are most needed. Sam College, Ace Radio.
1: Farmers across Western Victoria are now among the most optimistic nationwide, with Rabobank's Sally Bull crediting strong weather conditions and a sharp rebound in market prices.
3: So there's lots of things weighing on farmers' minds, notably input costs. 52% of the state's farmers that were surveyed say that they are the most worrying aspect for them at the moment. The improvement was driven by improving commodity prices.
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1: Braxton Wallisdale Football Netball Club have celebrated its junior players with its 2026 presentation day. 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The club has thanked everyone involved in making the day a success. That's the latest in local news and sport.
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2: -11 degrees in Melbourne, a cloudy day, a top of 16. It's 6 o'clock. Good morning. I'm David Armstrong. A 12-year-old girl is among four people arrested after a series of violent crimes across the southeast. Here's Madeline Burke.
3: The group has been linked to multiple attempted armed robberies involving a stolen car yesterday afternoon. It's believed six offenders armed with knives held up a shop in Dandenong, then stole from a service station in Keysborough. Two offenders were later arrested while trying to hold up a service station in Mulgrave. Four others fled in a stolen car, which crashed into a pole at Springvale, where two were arrested. A 14-year-old boy, a 12-year-old girl, an 18-year-old woman and an 18-year-old man will now be interviewed by detectives. Madeline Burke, Melbourne.
2: The Albanese government will announce its immigration policy today in a bid to bring down the overseas intake. Labor believes it can reduce the temporary migration rate to about 225,000 over 2 years. It's set to tighten rules around visa classes and fast-track the appeals process to clear a backlog of asylum claims. A prisoner has been stabbed in front of members of the public during a cultural event hosted inside the Maximum Security Metro Remand Centre. It's believed the prisoner was stabbed multiple times with a makeshift shiv during a full moon festival celebration on Tuesday. Herald Sun reporting more than 20 members of the public, including three young girls, witnessed the attack. The new workplace protection law has been condemned by retailers. They say they failed to protect staff from repeat offenders. The Australian Retail Council says the scheme's the weakest of its kind in Australia because it does not include urgent interim orders to immediately ban people from Victorian stores. Crime Statistics Agency data shows Victoria recorded more than 4,800 assaults and related offences at retail locations in the year to March. New report has found members of Gen Z are falling victim to scams more than any other concert ticket buyers. Younger fans are more likely to try social media to get their tickets for sold-out events. This year's grand final parade's being revamped and the Wiggles will be the star turn. Here's Nine's Christina Hearn.
4: This year, the AFL Grand Final Parade will actually be starting at John Cain Arena and at an earlier time of 10 a.m. And then basically the parade snakes its way through the Melbourne Park precinct to Birrarung Ma, Chucks a Right, and then heads here to Yarra Park in front of the MCG. That is where the captains of the two competing teams will hold aloft the Premiership Cup at midday. Now, there is going to be another change this year because there will be a big red car in the parade because the Wiggles are set to join the players and coaches on Grand Final Eve.
2: In finance, Wall Street's down 630, our dollar 70.84 US.
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2: The AFL's football boss had tried to defend the league's decision to award Ollie Dempsey a controversial score review in the semi-final. Geelong's Ollie Dempsey was awarded a behind after the arc stuck with the umpire's decision that the ball had touched a Fremantle defender's bicep. Greg Swan telling Fox Footy the super slow-mo camera wasn't focused on the moment in question.
6: It's supposed to follow the ball. In this instance, Bailey Smith was the one who kicked it in, and for some reason the camera stopped on Bailey Smith and didn't follow the ball, which we think would have been much... they're so much better, those cameras, that it would have helped with making it definitive or not definitive.
2: That's the latest news and sports.
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9: Good morning, it's Daniel Brewer with your Western Victoria news and sports. Report. Potholes and deteriorating roads are the biggest road safety concerns in regional Victoria, according to the RACV's My Country Road campaign. One of the top three most dangerous was the Princes Highway west between Portland and Port Ferry. RACV Patrol's Rodney Rees says it's pretty ordinary.
10: Pretty ordinary piece of road that causes a lot of havoc at the moment. It's just not good enough. I'm not surprised it's been rated as one of the worst roads by RACV, so yeah.
9: Hamilton Indoor Leisure and Aquatic Centre have launched a new member-focused website to improve user experience. Pat Gordon reports.
11: 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The website also retains the functionality to access the Perfect Gym member portal. Director of Wellbeing, Planning and Recreation Rory Neeson said improving user experience for patrons was a key driver behind the new website. 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
9: Regional employers and farmers are warning visa processing delays could leave them short of workers ahead of the summer harvest and tourism season. Shadow Agriculture Minister Darren Chester says the federal government needs to urgently address the delays.
12: The Albanese government's go slow on working holiday maker visas and agricultural visas is going to make it harder for our farmers to harvest their crops, and that's going to impact the food prices. The National Farmers Federation has made it clear that we will see increased food insecurity and higher prices if the government doesn't fix this mess. And once again, Australian farmers are paying the price for the Albanese government's incompetence.
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9: Tirundara Football Netball Club have recognised Ash Dyson as a life member. Dyson has spent more than 19 years playing junior and senior netball at the club, as well as recently taking up female football. She has also held several committee roles, coached and umpired netball, and helped keep the club connected during COVID lockdowns. That's the latest in local news and sport.
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16: Your four-day forecast for Western Victoria, areas of morning fog clearing to a cloudy day today with light winds. We're heading for a top of 15 in Hamilton, 14 in Warrnambool and Portland. Chopping down to 4 tonight, tomorrow mostly sunny and 20. For the weekend, Saturday sunny and 23. Sunday a mostly sunny morning, but a medium chance of showers, most likely in the evening, 22.
17: Harvey Norman Hamilton, your local computer specialists.
16: And right now it's 7 degrees.
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16: Here we are. It is 6:08. It's a Thursday. This is the Morning Crew with Gabby and Dan. G'day, Gab.
1: Hiya.
16: Had a good run. 17 days into spring, and today's the first day I'm feeling a bit hay fevery. So it's been a good 2.5 weeks. This is just going to be my whole personality from now till just about Christmas.
1: 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The hay fever tablets haven't kicked in yet.
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1: Excruciatingly repetitive.
16: Well, imagine,
1: so let's be different this year.
16: Imagine how it is for me.
1: No, I can't bother.
16: Oh, okay, there
1: I've
16: we go.
1: I've got my own problems. So I don't need to put myself in your shoes.
16: That's why I don't wear shoes. Anyway, Gab.
1: Actually, you don't wear shoes. It's impossible for me to put myself in your shoes.
16: Oh, we're here, and something that's going to be cool a little later on. In fact, just after 7 today, going to do it a bit earlier than we did it yesterday.
18: That is the Danny Ute Brain Buster for Denny Ute Master tickets here on The Morning Crew.
19: So yesterday, Amy became our first winner of a double pass to the Denny Ute Master. That's fast approaching, October 2nd and 3rd.
18: Yep.
19: She got your little bit of trivia about the Denny Ute Master correct.
18: Absolutely. If you know a little bit about the Ute Master, you don't have to know a hell of a lot. You might win yourself a double pass. So join Gabby and I at the Ute Master this year. It's only just over a fortnight away.
19: I must stress, we're not the headliners. You'd need like a magnifying glass to ever see us on the bill.
18: I was gonna say, I did see us on the bill though. We're there somewhere.
19: On the bill?
18: Someone sent me the bill and there was a little like Gabby and Dan that was down the bottom somewhere.
19: You were joking.
18: No, we were.
19: Oh, let's go find it and frame it.
18: We're not as in bigger letters as Tones and I.
19: Ship it.
18: But we
19: so
18: are
19: you
18: there
19: need
18: somewhere.
19: A magnifying glass.
18: Yeah.
19: Oh, where are we?
18: But if you don't know who we are, they might be like, oh, that must be a new country act.
19: You and your song sounding like Dewey. Stewie.
18: Yeah,
19: Stewie Griffin. Dewey. The
18: Dracula one.
19: Sorry, I got my Malcolm in the middles.
18: Yeah, and your family guy mixed up. That's okay. We'll let it go. But yes, the new country act, Gabby and Dan. Playing at the Denny Ute Muster in a couple of weeks. You can be there. Danny Ute Brainbuster back after 7 here on The Morning Crew. Here's Bella Kay at 6:10.

0: is at 17 past 6, Sporting Crew with Gabby and Dan this Thursday. Actually, we were just talking about this before, the Danny Ute Brainbuster coming back after 7, your chance to win Danny Ute Master tickets. The billing that we're on, we're actually closer to the top than I remembered.
1: Right.
0: On one of the flyers I've seen. So the Danny Ute Master around the ground. So this is inside the Grand Pavilion. And we're in the big riding.
1: Oh, we're in big riding.
0: Jimmy Rees, the 360 All-Stars, Trash Test Dummy, Artist Q&As, and Breakfast Radio with Gabby and Dan.
1: Well, that's ridiculous.
0: Like, we're in bigger font than the Woodchop.
1: I'd say the Woodchop is a bigger spectacle than us.
0: I think so, too. Yeah. We're at the same level as Jimmy Rees.
1: Wow.
0: Jimmy Giggle.
1: Yeah, I like him. He's very clever.
0: Yeah, well,
1: not
0: we're,
1: us.
0: We're on par with him, apparently.
1: He must be looking at the bill and going, who are they?
0: Who? But who's going to be there at between 6 and 9 a.m. on the Friday morning? Hopefully Jimmy Rees, because I'd love to have him on for a chat. But besides that, yeah. I would just
1: let him take over the show.
0: You want to do the last hour for us, mate? Cheers.
1: Yeah.
0: Anyway.
1: So good.
0: Hey, yesterday I was looking at the date. You know, sometimes the date comes up and I go, September 16. There's something about that date.
1: Oh, like an appointment or something.
0: It's like, something
1: significant.
0: Is it, was there a big final on this day a few years ago that Richmond played in? Maybe, perhaps. Couldn't think of it. It was also Papua New Guinea Independence Day yesterday, which is ironic because we were speaking about this time yesterday morning.
1: The whole first half hour.
0: I only learned that Papua New Guinea was part of Australia until 1975 yesterday, coincidentally, on their 51st anniversary of breaking away. Anyway, I thought, maybe it's something else. I'll just forget about it. Last night, just before I was about to go to bed, the kid said to me, "How old's the dog now, Dad?" And I said, "Well, he's 3. No, he turns 4 in today.
1: You didn't make a fuss for your dog's birthday.
0: No, I didn't.
1: Shame on you.
0: So it was Buddy's birthday. My dog turned 4 yesterday.
1: Right. Yeah. My dog's birthday, he's going to turn 7, is December 14th.
0: Yeah,
1: and we
0: do
1: make a fuss.
0: December 14th?
1: Yeah.
0: That was the day my cat died last year. December 14th.
1: Oh, I had a great day.
0: Oh, great.
1: You didn't.
0: No.
1: Yeah, right.
0: But no, yeah, it's not on my radar, really. I mean, I like my dog, but I think when you've got multiple children, the dog falls down the pecking order a little bit. Significantly.
1: We're double income, no kids.
0: Yeah,
1: the dog is life.
0: We
1: get spoiled rotten.
0: And then we just went, is it? Oh, happy birthday, bud.
1: Oh, have a pat.
0: And then we moved on with life, so.
1: Right.
0: I mean, he can't read the calendar. He doesn't know.
1: He might.
0: No, he doesn't.
1: What about the significance of September the 15th?
0: September the 15th?
1: Yeah.
0: For you and I?
1: No.
0: Okay, for who? Who? What's it important
1: for? Someone that works here.
0: It was one of our colleagues' birthday 2 days ago, wasn't it?
1: It was. Did you say happy birthday?
0: I didn't know it was his birthday.
1: No, me neither. No. So I had a full-blown conversation with him in the kitchen.
0: Yeah, I had a conversation.
1: Probably a good 5-10 minutes.
0: Yeah.
1: Yep. I didn't realise till yesterday, and I sent him a message saying, "You sly dog."
0: Yeah, I know.
1: Kept that on the DL and made me look like a fool.
0: His mum and dad were here. Like, he lives in Melbourne, and his mum and dad came out to visit him on Tuesday, and I thought, that's nice, a random Tuesday of no significance. That his mum and dad have come out to visit him.
1: Oh, bless their cotton socks.
0: It was his birthday.
1: Yeah.
0: Yeah. I actually didn't text him because then I felt bad, so I felt like I'll just pretend that I didn't know it all. Is that the best way?
1: Good call. Is it worse to do what I did?
0: Yeah.
1: Realise the day after? Or not at all? I think better late than never.
0: Okay, well, now this has gone to where he might hear it. So happy birthday, Rob.
1: Just pop it in the calendar for next year so we get an alert. Slide dog, Rob dog.
0: Surely we don't have that many colleagues, and, one of them was his birthday and we didn't know.
1: Back in the day, work used to do party pies and meat and sausage rolls on a birthday.
0: Yep.
1: And we were standing in the kitchen once, and our boss said, "Whose birthday is it?" And I said, "Mine."
0: Good times. Anyway, happy birthday to him and happy birthday to my dog. We'll never forget the September 15-16 combo of our colleague Rob and our dog Buddy. It's the Morning Crew with Gabby and Dan.
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0: Gabby and Dan. Now, I get it. I'm a little bit strange. I understand that. I don't drink coffee and I don't drink alcohol. Conversely, my father only drank coffee and alcohol.
1: He was so dehydrated.
0: I don't. And, yeah, I know I'm a little bit out there, but the question I wanted to pose to you, Gabby, is how old were you when you first had a coffee?
1: Oh, God, the first time I had a coffee.
0: When you started regularly drinking coffee, how old do you reckon you were?
1: I would have been university.
0: Okay.
1: University.
0: So not high school.
1: No, some of the girls in high school were having coffees.
0: Yeah, right.
1: And I was like, that's a bit fancy for me.
0: Yeah.
1: But then definitely when I got to university, I was big into coffee.
0: Bit fancy for you with your smoked salmon for lunch. Is that what you're saying?
1: Yeah, I don't know.
0: You admitted on the radio the other week that you had smoked salmon for lunch in high school.
1: Yeah, I did. Yeah, it was just a bit fancy. I didn't like the taste of it initially.
0: Okay.
1: But then I had it a few times and then I really liked the taste.
0: I've only had one coffee and it was with you and it was ridiculous. It was stupid. I didn't like it, and then we had to put so much sugar into it to make it, I think, palatable
1: for you. And it was disgusting.
0: It ended up being about 17 teaspoons.

0: Dipping your Dean on the Morning Crew with Gabby and Dan, 24 to 7, local news in a moment. We're going to talk sport in just a moment, some Formula One news, why the grand final parade will feature a toot-toot chugga-chugga big red car this year, and the extreme length the NRL are going to avoid a clash with the AFL. We'll get to it in just a moment. Morning Crew with Gabby and Dan.
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11: Good morning. It's Daniel Brewer with your Western Victoria news and sport. Western Victoria farmers are among the most confident in the nation, backed by strong seasonal conditions and a sharp recovery in commodity markets. Rabobank State Manager for Victoria and Tasmania, Sally Bull, says it's quite the contrast to previous results.
12: Victoria farm confidence has definitely rallied in the last quarter, so it's risen to a net rating of -9%, which is an improvement from -38% last quarter. So it does place Victorian farmers among the most confident in the nation.
11: Wanham Water is calling on customers from across the region to register their interest in joining a community panel to help shape the organisation's next price submission. Up to 40 customers from different backgrounds, locations and life experiences will be selected to learn about the choices facing Wanham Water and provide recommendations reflecting community priorities. Managing Director Stephen Waterhouse says community input will help inform future service and investment decisions. Participants will be paid for their time, with support available for practical needs, including transport, childcare and other access requirements. Customers unable to commit to the panel can still provide feedback through an online survey. 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Sam College reports.
13: 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The government says the funding will help protect businesses, workers and customers across shopping strips and community areas. 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
11: Wrexham Wallisdale Football Netball Club have celebrated its junior players at its annual presentation day. Around 150 people attended the event, with awards presented to junior players, coaches and volunteers. The club has thanked everyone who helped organise and run the celebration. That's the latest in local news and sport.
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0: Your 4-day forecast for Western Victoria. Areas of morning fog clearing to a cloudy day today with light winds. We're heading for a top of 15 in Hamilton, 14 in Warrnambool and Portland. Chopping down to 4 tonight. Tomorrow mostly sunny and 20. For the weekend, Saturday sunny and 23. Sunday a mostly sunny morning, but a medium chance of showers, most likely in the evening, 22.
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0: And right now, 6 degrees.
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2: Oh, that's unbelievable. I can't believe that.
3: That's crazy.
0: Well, Gabby, Melbourne is set to have a second Formula One race event in one of the biggest shakeups in the history of the Australian Formula One Grand Prix. So an F1 sprint competition will be added to next year's Albert Park blockbuster, creating a Super Saturday, so a sprint race alongside the qualifying, so more high-speed action than ever before. We can lock in the date as well. The Melbourne Grand Prix next year will be April 1st to 4th. So it's going to be a big big couple of weeks because AFL's starting later due to the test match. So I'll have cricket March 11 to 15, the start of the AFL March 18, round, then we'll have Easter, then we'll have the Grand Prix. That's going to be quite a big few weeks in March and April of 2027, so lock that in. Gabby, AFL prelim finals are inching close, so we've talked about a few of the interesting watches, I suppose, this week. Will Noah Answorth be picked for Brisbane? Will Justin McInerney be picked for Sydney? We'll find out tonight when the teams drop at around about 20 past six. One person we know won't be playing is injured Fremantle defender Brennan Cox, who was very close to making his comeback this weekend. They didn't want to risk him in a prelim final, so they've said go play in the twos. What's interesting for Brennan is that Fremantle's twos are playing in the Waffle Grand Final this weekend.
4: Oh, wow.
0: So he's got to earn his spot back in the AFL team by playing a game in the twos, but that game just happens to be the Grand Final.
4: And then he could do another Grand Final the next week.
0: Well, we've had Marlon Pickett do that for Richmond.
4: Wow.
0: Back in 2019. Stephen King did it for Geelong in 2007, where they played in a VFL Premiership and an AFL Premiership within 6 days of each
4: other.
0: Cool. That could happen for Brennan Cox this weekend and next weekend. We shall find out. Speaking of the AFL, the route, or the route, as Gabby would say, for the AFL Grand Final Parade has been released. I feel like ever since they introduced the public holiday for the Grand Final Parade, the parade hasn't been the same. The parade used to go through the CBD on the Friday,
4: yep,
0: when the Friday wasn't a public holiday. So people from their office buildings could come out and wave and stand, and kids were there because it was school
4: Incidentally,
0: holidays.
4: Incidentally, people were getting lunch or a coffee.
0: Exactly. Now it starts at Melbourne Park, so near John Cain Arena. We'll then go to the Birrarung Ma, then back up through past Jollymont Station into the Fan Fest there at Yarra Park at the MCG. But the fans of the competing teams will turn out because they always do. But
4: I feel like
0: the incidentals are gone, which is disappointing. But somebody who will be part of the Grand Final Parade is the Wiggles. That's right, Gabby. They're going to travel in their Wiggles-branded Toyota Hilux big red ute.
4: Really?
0: Yeah.
4: Like Dorothy?
0: Mate, all of them.
4: All of them.
0: Because there's so many now. There's Anthony and Lucia, Simon and Katarina, Sahai and Evie, Lockie and John, Dorothy the Dinosaur, Wags the Dog, Cats and Feather Sword, and viral sensation, Tree of Wisdom.
4: Oh, yeah, the Tree of Wisdom dancing.
0: All be part of the AFL Grand Final Parade, which is next Friday. That's bizarre. And just quickly, some extreme lengths the NRL are going to avoid a conflict with the AFL Grand Final. So they've confirmed their preliminary final dates this morning, and they're going to be Friday and Sunday. They did this last year, but it's interesting. So Friday night next week will be the Dolphins versus either the Roosters or the Sharks at Suncorp Stadium. Then on Sunday afternoon, it'll be the Panthers versus either the Warriors or the Knights, which means for the grand final, one team will have a 9-day break and one team will have a 7-day break for the NRL, all to keep that Saturday clear for the AFL.
4: Have they announced their entertainment yet?
0: They have not, I don't think.
4: Oh, good golly. It's up for grabs.
0: Well, yeah. Well, what's interesting is Peter Vlandis, he's now become... He was the chairman. He's now the CEO as well. He's become the most powerful man the game has ever seen. He's the chairman and the CEO.
4: What do you think? Well,
0: so he has to run. Has to run things by himself before he makes a decision.
4: Yeah.
0: Oh, he's a dictator. I think he's done good for the game. Anyway, 6:49. Morning Crew with Gabby and Dan.
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0: Alex Warren and his fever dream at 4 to 7. This is The Morning Crew with Gabby and Dan. Got news headlines coming up in a moment. Hey, hope you've been practicing overnight. Hope you've been researching your Denny Ute Master history, because coming up very soon, it's the Denny Ute Brain Buster for your chance to win a double pass to the Denny Ute Master itself.
1: Amy was our player yesterday. Mm-hmm. She got it very easily, unlike me trying to spit out that sentence.
0: That sentence didn't come as easily to Gabby as the answer came to Amy yesterday. Anyway, we're going to play the Denny Ute Brain Buster after 7. Stand by. 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
11: 11 degrees in Melbourne, a cloudy day, a top of 16. It's 7 o'clock. Good morning. I'm David Armstrong. It's been a horror night in the roads. 3 people killed in the space of just 5 hours. 2 others are fighting for life. Madeline Burke reports.
12: 2 women and a Toyota Corolla died after their car collided with a Porsche Macan in Point Cook around 9:30 last night. Major collision detectives are seeking witnesses to the crash, which happened at the intersection of Boardwalk Boulevard and Innisfail Drive. Earlier, a man was killed after a car left the road and crashed down an embankment at Tremont in Melbourne's outer east. A 77-year-old pedestrian was taken to hospital with critical injuries after she was hit by a car while crossing the road in Delahaye yesterday afternoon. And a 43-year-old cyclist is also fighting for life after colliding with a car at Templestowe. Madeline Burke, Melbourne.
11: A 12-year-old girl is among four people arrested over multiple attempted armed robberies. It's believed six offenders armed with knives were travelling in a stolen car when they held up a shop in Dandenong, then stole from a service station in Keysborough. Two offenders later tried to hold up a service station in Mulgrave, but police were already there. Four other offenders fled in the stolen car. It crashed into a pole at Springvale, where two others were arrested. A 14-year-old boy, a 12-year-old girl and two 18-year-olds will be interviewed. Australia is set to miss its goal of halving food waste by the end of the decade. New report shows waste is costing the economy more than $36 billion a year. James Gott at OzHarvest wants better storage labels on packaging and for farmers to be offered incentives to donate food.
8: We only redistribute less than 1% of our total food surplus. We want to double, triple that because there are so many Australians in need who need food. It's really an obvious solution to use the food that's otherwise sitting around not being used.
11: In other news, the Home Affairs Minister set to unveil Labor's immigration policy today. The government believes it can reduce the temporary migration to about 225,000 over 2 years. A prisoner's been stabbed in front of members of the public during a cultural event hosted inside the Maximum Security Metropolitan Remand Centre. And a Melbourne Uni study has found children who start school after attending kinder have language comprehension skills 5 months ahead of those with just 1 year of preschool education. Brunetti is expanding its empire by opening a seventh store, this time at Crown. The 220-seat, all-day dining venue moving into a space on the South Bank Promenade. In finance, Wall Street's down 631, our dollar 70.84 US.
13: Come and see Portland Carpet Court's newly renovated showroom, showcasing a huge range of flooring and blinds for every home.
11: The AFL's football boss is continuing to push for shorter quarters. Greg Swan says 30 minutes would be the utopia. The league will look at shortening quarters to 19 or 18 minutes of play plus time on. Sydney's treating Fremantle's loss to Hawthorn 2 weeks ago as a blip on the radar. Forward Logan McDonald says tomorrow's preliminary final will not be easy.
14: Yeah, obviously they've been the clear best side all year and the confidence finishing clear on top of the ladder. So their contest, they got stars started all across the ground, so we're under no illusions that they're just going to roll over here and give it to us. So we've got to be at our best if we're any chance.
11: There'll be a spring race as part of April's Formula One Grand Prix, a sprint race, I'm sorry. Aussie tennis star Alex de Minaur says he's using this weekend's Davis Cup tie against Poland to reboot his season after an early exit at the US Open. PGA Tour has confirmed it won't roll out the red carpet for Australian Cameron Smith and other LIV members wish to return in 2027. That's the latest news and sport.
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18: Good morning. It's Daniel Brewer with your Western Victoria news and sport. Hamilton Indoor Leisure and Aquatic Centre have launched a new website aimed at making it easier for members. Pat Gordon reports.
19: 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The website will also retain access to the Perfect Gym member portal. 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
18: Farmers and regional employers are warning visa processing delays could leave them short of workers ahead of the summer harvest and tourism season. Shadow Agriculture Minister Darren Chester is calling for the federal government to address the delays.
20: The Albanese government's go slow on working holiday maker visas and agricultural visas is going to make it harder for our farmers to harvest their crops, and that's going to impact the food prices. The National Farmers Federation has made it clear that we will see increased food insecurity and higher prices if the government doesn't fix this mess. And once again, Australian farmers are paying the price for the Albanese government's incompetence.
18: Potholes and deteriorating roads have been identified as the biggest road safety concern in regional Victoria, according to more than 6,000 people surveyed for RACV's My Country Road campaign. RACV Patrol's Rodney Rees says the roads are pretty ordinary.
21: Yeah, well, I think the government needs to have a serious look at country Victoria instead of the metro stuff and see what the roads are really like, because it's just not good enough. The people rely on these roads for their livelihoods, and it's just not up to scratch. Oh, it's mainly just there. The roads are the terrible thing about the whole way we're going.
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18: Tirunara Football Netball Club have recognised Ash Dyson as a life member. Dyson has spent more than 19 years playing netball for the club, along with coaching, umpiring and holding several committee positions. She has also recently taken up female footy and is a third generation member of the club. That's the latest in local news and sport.
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0: Your four-day forecast for Western Victoria, areas of morning fog, clearing to a cloudy day today with light winds. We're heading for a top of 15 in Hamilton, 14 in Warrnambool and Portland. Chopping down to 4 tonight, tomorrow mostly sunny and 20. For the weekend, Saturday sunny and 23. Sunday a mostly sunny morning, but a medium chance of showers, most likely in the evening, 22.
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0: And right now it's 7 degrees.
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0: Barnes along with Shepherd, Tones and I, Troy Cassidaly, Ian Moss, they're all going to be at the Denny Ute Muster with us and Jimmy Giggle. Sorry, I saw his name on the poster as well. Between us all, we're going to have a whole lot of fun at the Denny Ute Muster October 2 and 3.
1: At the Denny Ute Muster, of course, there's the music, but there's so much more to it. I mean, show and shines and wood chopping. There's even science displays and petting zoos. There's something for everyone.
0: Slot cars. I saw it on the list.
1: Yeah.
0: It just fascinates me. 1-300-799-31. We've got a double pass. All you need to do is play the Denny Ute Brain Buster for Denny Ute Muster tickets right now. A man who's got through and a lot of people tried is Brett. Brett, do you own a blue singlet, mate?
2: I'm pretty sure I've got one in my cupboard.
0: How often does it get use?
2: Not very much.
0: Yeah, right.
1: Well, you better pull it out.
0: Absolutely.
1: Pretty important.
0: You got a use?
2: Yes. I do. I have a ute. I've got a grey ute.
1: Tick, tick.
0: Well, you just need to get this question right, my friend. All right, Brett, here is your Denny Ute Brain Buster question for today. Sorry, the Denny Ute brain's not working too well.
1: Oh,
0: anyway,
1: gosh.
0: Here we go. Okay, Brett, true or false? That's 50-50. You're halfway there. The inaugural muster took place back in October 1999 as a one-off event to boost the local economy during a severe drought.
2: True.
0: That is true.
1: It is true.
0: Yay! Brett, you've got yourself a double pass to Denny Ute Muster, mate. We'll see you there in a couple of weeks.
2: Fantastic. Thank you.
0: And we've got more double passes to give away tomorrow and into next week as well.
1: Brett didn't falter at all.
0: Nah.
1: Like, his brain didn't even have to think. He knew it immediately.
0: What a man. Well done, Brett.
1: I said, what a fan, but yeah, sure.
0: Just a great man as well. We will see him potentially in a couple of weeks at the Denny Ute Muster ourselves, and I'll compliment him in person. More Denny Ute brain busting questions coming your way tomorrow here on The Morning Crew with Gabby and Dan at 18 past 7.
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0: Well, here's your chance to have a fantastic day on the greens. Gabby, Balmoral Golf Club, in association with Burble Park Hereford Stud, invites all of us to Stake Sunday, which is actually happening this Sunday.
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10: Good morning, it's Daniel Brewer with your Western Victoria news and sport. $10 million in grants is being made available to local councils for upgrades designed to make public spaces safer. Sam College reports.
11: The Victorian government has opened a $10 million Creating Safer Places grant program for local councils. Councils can apply for up to $250,000 for upgrades, including CCTV and improved lighting. The government says the funding will help make shopping strips and community spaces safer for businesses, workers and customers. Applications close on October 26th, with councils able to identify where the upgrades are most needed. Sam College, Ace Radio.
10: Farmers across Western Victoria are among the most optimistic in the country. Rabobank Sally Bull attributing the confidence to favourable weather conditions and a sharp rebound in market prices.
12: So there's lots of things weighing on farmers' minds, notably input costs. 52% of the state's farmers that were surveyed say that they are the most worrying aspect for them at the moment. The improvement was driven by improving commodity prices.
10: Wannum Water is seeking customers to join a new community panel to help shape its next price submissions. Up to 40 people from across the region will take part, considering the organisation's future services and investment priorities before making recommendations. Managing Director Stephen Waterhouse says hearing directly from customers will be an important part of the process. Panel members will be paid for their time, with assistance available for transport, childcare and other access needs. Those unable to join the panel can still provide feedback through an online survey. Further information can be found at the Wannum Water website.
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10: Wrexham Wallace, our football netball club, have held its 2026 Junior Presentation Day with around 150 people attending. The event recognised the efforts of junior players, coaches and helpers throughout the season. The club has thanked players, family, supporters and volunteers for their contribution. That's the latest in local news and sport.
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14: Your 4-day forecast for Western Victoria. Areas of morning fog clearing to a cloudy day today with light winds. We're heading for a top of 15 in Hamilton, 14 in Warrnambool and Portland. Chopping down to 4 tonight. Tomorrow mostly sunny and 20. For the weekend, Saturday sunny and 23. Sunday a mostly sunny morning, but a medium chance of showers, most likely in the evening, 22.
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15: And right now, 8 degrees.
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0: Mad Minute, $1,000 there. Shower thoughts. Andy Marr to preview the prelims. All still to come this morning on the show. Right now, Gabby, with all the trending news, I'm going to wish you all the very best with this one.
2: Yeah, usually we do maybe two or three stories in one segment, but this one is far too big. It's just one. Oh. It's the fallout between Ed Sheeran, Macklemore, and a few other artists.
0: Yeah.
2: So Macklemore was supporting Ed Sheeran on his US Loops tour.
0: Yeah.
2: So at some shows in New Jersey at the beginning of September, Macklemore made some pro-Palestinian comments.
0: Yep.
2: He said Free Palestine, which he has been saying on stage for the last few years, admittedly smaller stages,
0: right.
2: And then performed his protest song as well. Then Macklemore was removed from the remaining tour dates.
0: Mm.
2: Macklemore says this decision came after venue owners, including Robert Kraft, so he's the owner of New England Patriots,
0: yes,
2: also Gillette Stadium, objected to him performing.
0: I think he's Jewish.
2: Yes, yeah, well, he's more pro-Israel.
0: Yeah.
2: Other stadium owners as well said, nah, we don't want Macklemore part of it. Ed Sheeran had to have a difficult conversation with Macklemore and saying, I'm sorry, you can't continue on the tour.
0: Yeah.
2: Apparently, the objection was based on Macklemore's criticisms of, or less so the criticisms of Israel, but more anti-Semitic kind of things, which I'm not really seeing as much. But if you object to Macklemore and anti-Semitic, why are you letting Kanye play at your stadiums? So there's that element. But I digress.
0: Yeah.
2: I digress. Macklemore has said that basically his stance isn't going to become a professional inconvenience. He's happy not to perform.
0: Yeah.
2: But Ed Sheeran did a big post, and a lot of people have said this post is weak. That Ed Sheeran has views about what's happening with Israel and Palestine, but he's just not vocal. He's apolitical,
0: yeah,
2: I guess.
0: Which you're allowed to be. I don't understand this. Some people are like, oh.
2: Well, the thing about Ed Sheeran is he's saying he's apolitical, but he's not neutral. So he's spoken out in favour of Ukraine in 2022. He did a concert for Ukraine in 2022. So you're not completely neutral, and you're not completely apolitical, or that you won't be public about your stance. You're just picking and choosing, and that's people's gripes with Ed Sheeran.
0: Right.
2: And then a lot of people saying, well, silence makes you complicit, and silence means that you're on the side of the oppressor.
0: I don't agree with that.
2: I don't necessarily agree with that, but it's gotten worse. So Macklemore, no longer on the tour, and he accepted that, and he was fine. Ed Sheeran then still had a whole bunch of other people supporting him. They've all pulled the pin. So Phineas, being Billie Eilish's brother, he's no longer part of it. Aaron Rowe also can't continue. You've got Lucas Graham. They said they couldn't continue as things stand. And even an Irish folk band called Bioga, I think, they're actually Ed Sheeran's backing band. The entire backing band.
0: They're gone.
2: They're gone. They pulled the pin.
0: One thing I will say, if there's one man who can pull off a show on his own,
2: yes,
0: it's just Ed Sheeran with his loop pedal. He actually could.
2: We'll find out what he actually does. He's got a show coming up in Philly on Saturday.
0: Right.
2: The fallout, I don't think, has finished yet. It's still incredibly messy. But this is the ultimate Streisand effect.
0: Mm.
2: Like, Barbara Streisand didn't want people to know where she lived, and in fact, then everyone knew where she lived.
0: Yeah.
2: The Streisand effect. So Kraft and Sheeran have caused a whopping...
0: Yeah.
2: It's different,
0: Fred, because Ed's managed to get to this point of his career, and he's been around for a long time now, 15 or so years.
2: Barely.
0: No controversy.
2: Until now. So he's lost everyone.
0: We'll see how he goes in Philly on the weekend. 7:49, Morning Crew with Gabby and Dan.
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0: Well, it's a Thursday in Portland. You know what that means. 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
15: 11 degrees in Melbourne, a cloudy day, a top of 16. It's 8 o'clock. Good morning. I'm David Armstrong. A 12-year-old girl is among four people arrested after a series of violent crimes across Melbourne's southeast. Madeline Burke has more.
16: The group has been linked to multiple attempted armed robberies involving a stolen car yesterday afternoon. It's believed six offenders armed with knives held up a shop in Dandenong, then stole from a service station in Keysborough. Two offenders were later arrested while trying to hold up a service station in Mulgrave. Four others fled in a stolen car, which crashed into a pole at Springvale, where two were arrested. A 14-year-old boy, a 12-year-old girl, an 18-year-old woman and an 18-year-old man will now be interviewed by detectives. Madeline Burke, Melbourne.
15: Retailers have condemned Victoria's new workplace protection laws, claiming they will fail to protect staff from repeat offenders. The Carroll government has elected not to introduce urgent interim orders. They would immediately ban people from stores. The managing director of Bunnings, Michael Schneider, says his staff remain at risk.
5: We see, you know, really practical legislation in other jurisdictions like South Australia and the ACT, which I think, you know, really could have been lifted and shifted and used here in Victoria to, you know, create a really strong deterrent for people going into a retail setting and thinking that they can abuse or assault a retail worker.
15: One Nation says the Albanese government must outline the cost of the budget as a result of its immigration changes. Labor set to target student visas, family reunions and working holiday visas. Barnaby Joyce says the government must reveal the economic hit.
17: The issue we've got, of course, is the budget of the nation is tied to the numbers that they were bringing in. So the sequel to Tony Burke giving his press club speech will have to be Jim Chalmers giving his new budget speech.
15: Traders along a popular Footscray food and grocery strip fear they will be killed off by council's proposal to slash a third of available street parking. 34 spots on Barclay Street are set to go. They'll be replaced by separated bike lanes and bigger pedestrian crossings. Well, the Today Show's announced their new host after it was revealed Sarah Arbo would not be returning, Sylvia Jeffries taking her place, joining Melbourne newsreader Tom Steinfort at the desk after Karl Stefanovic's exit.
18: It is very exciting. As a cat's out of the bag, you can remove the question marks on the online newspapers. Needless to say, I am absolutely thrilled.
19: Stoked to be doing it alongside you. And yeah, I'm just thrilled to be part of such an iconic show, because where else can you be interviewing the Prime Minister one minute and then milking a goat?
15: In finance, Wall Street's down 631, our dollar 70.84 US.
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15: The AFL is continuing to look at shortening quarters. Eddie Summerfield reports.
20: 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The AFL wanting to shave more time.
21: In an ideal world, we'd like all the quarters to be 30 minutes. That's probably about... that'd be utopia.
20: Football boss Greg Swan telling Fox Footy he's actively considering reducing playing time.
21: Instead of 20-plus time on, is it 19 time on, 18 time on?
20: And as for fans who are largely against changes to game length...
21: yeah, they don't care. No. They're happy with the... as we said before, with the crowds and the viewership, everything's pretty good.
20: Eddie Summerfield, Melbourne.
15: For the first time since 1976, Manchester United has blown a 2-0 lead at half-time, knocked out of the EFL Cup by Brighton. They went on to win 3-2. That's the latest news and sport.
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22: Good morning, it's Daniel Brewer with your Western Victoria news and sport. Regional businesses and farmers are raising concerns about delays to visa processing ahead of the busy summer harvest and tourism period. Shadow Agriculture Minister Darren Chester is calling for the Albanese government to stop delays.
23: The Albanese government's go slow on working holiday maker visas and agricultural visas is going to make it harder for our farmers to harvest their crops, and that's going to impact the food prices. The National Farmers Federation has made it clear that we will see increased food insecurity and higher prices if the government doesn't fix this mess. And once again, Australian farmers are paying the price for the Albanese government's incompetence.
22: More than 6,000 regional Victorians have identified potholes and deteriorating roads as their biggest road safety concern. The RACV's My Country Road campaign has also highlighted the Princess Highway West between Portland and Port Ferry as one of the state's three most dangerous roads. RACV Patrols Rodney Rees says the conditions of the roads are pretty ordinary.
24: Pretty ordinary piece of road that causes a lot of havoc at the moment. So damage to cars, I've seen plenty of damaged rims, dented, cracked, broken, tyres with the sides ripped out of them.
22: A new member-focused website has been launched by Hamilton Indoor Leisure and Aquatic Centre. Pat Gordon reports.
0: 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The website also retains the functionality to access the Perfect Gym member portal. Director of Wellbeing, Planning and Recreation Rory Neeson said improving user experience for patrons was a key driver behind the new website. 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
22: Ash Dyson has been awarded life membership of Tirundara Football Netball Club. Dyson has had a long history with the club, playing junior and senior netball for more than 19 years and serving in several committee roles. She has also coached and umpired netball and recently joined the club's female football ranks. That's the latest in local news and sport.
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10: Your four-day forecast for Western Victoria, areas of morning fog clearing to a cloudy day today with light winds. We're heading for a top of 15 in Hamilton, 14 in Warrnambool and Portland. Chopping down to 4 tonight, tomorrow mostly sunny and 20. For the weekend, Saturday sunny and 23. Sunday a mostly sunny morning, but a medium chance of showers, most likely in the evening, 22.
6: Harvey Norman Hamilton, your local computer specialists.
25: And right now, 8 degrees.
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25: Hope you will this Thursday. It is the Morning Crew with Gabby and Dan. Maybe you stayed up late last night researching the Denny Ute Muster. I've got some bad news. We've already given away the tickets for today.
26: However,
25: yes,
26: back again tomorrow.
25: It was good news for Brett, though. Brett picked up a double pass earlier this morning. But yes, the Denny Ute Brainbuster done for today. It will be back tomorrow here on the Morning Crew with Gabby and Dan. We've also got shower thoughts on the way. Andy Marr to preview the prelim finals before 8:30 as well. And now, this.
1: Wake up. Your shot at $1,000 is now with Gabby and Dan's Mad Minute.
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1: Good luck.
25: Well, this is exciting, Gabby. Yesterday's Mad Minute was entertaining, to say the least. We had Jesse, who was on the site. He played, I think he got maybe 4 out of 10. It wasn't a great performance, but we had some laughs along the way. Jesse's tried again. He can't play because you've got to wait 30 days. So we've handed the phone over to another guy at the work site. It's Macca. G'day, Macca.
27: Hey, mate. How's it going?
25: What are you guys actually doing?
27: We build big sheds.
25: All right. Okay.
26: I think my husband wants a new big shed.
25: Okay. Hang on the one afterwards, Macca. All right, how far into the shed building process are you at the moment?
27: We're wrapping up one shed and probably going on to another pretty soon.
25: All right, great, excellent. Well, Macca's a shed builder. He wants $1,000. What are you spending your grand on if you win today, Macca?
27: Probably some new clothes, maybe.
25: Beautiful.
26: Like
25: some
26: the way that
25: new high-vis clothes for Macca, I reckon. All right, Gabe, kick things off with a bonus question answer. Let's play Bad Minute. If you don't know an answer, Macca, say pass. We'll come back to it at the end.
26: Good luck, Macca bonus. True or false, an Australian man once tried to sell the country of New Zealand on eBay.
27: True.
26: Complete the title of this traditional fairy tale. 3 Billy Goats.
27: Bluff.
26: 2 Video chat iPhone to iPhone is called what?
27: FaceTime.
26: Which is larger, 50% or 5/8?
27: Oh, 50%.
26: What sport is Jeff Horn professional in?
27: Boxing.
26: According to the common saying, a leopard can't...
27: change its spots.
26: What prickly plant is often found in the desert?
27: Cactus.
26: Which city hosted the Commonwealth Games in 2018?
27: Oh, it's not Paris. Rio.
26: Finish the Rolling Stones lyrics. I see a red door and I want it painted.
27: Black.
26: Where is a person if they're said to be in the slammer?
27: Jail, prison.
25: Didn't pass anything. Did better than Jesse yesterday. So yeah, there's a couple of bragging rights. I make it eight. Eight, yeah. So the only two you didn't get, Macca. Very happy with himself. Which is larger, 52% or 5/8? You said 50%, but no, 5/8 is larger. That's equivalent to 62.5%. And which city hosted the Commonwealth Games back in 2018? It was here in Australia. It was on the Gold Coast. Macca, no luck. 8 from 10, still a great effort.
26: Well done,
25: mate. But we can't get your clothes shopping at the moment. I'm so sorry, but thanks for playing.
27: That's all right, mate. Thanks for having a crack.
25: Good on you, Macca. And good luck with the remainder of that build on that shed. Good stuff. There we go. Not bad. Not bad for Macca. Surprised all of us, I think, including
26: himself.
25: We will play Bad Bidden again tomorrow. If you'd like a one-step head start, catch that bonus question answer. We give you the first answer each weekday afternoon just before 3. It's the Morning Crew with Gabby and Dan.

0: It's 17 past 8. This is your Thursday morning crew with Gabby and Dan. Every now and then, Gabby and I like to jump in the morning crew shower. We need a wash. We need to cleanse ourselves, not only of dirt and grime, but also of those bizarre thoughts one can only have whilst in the solitude of the shower. Gabby, please share with me your weekly shower thoughts right now.
1: Well, playing on The Price is Right is one of the only scenarios where being a very rich person is a disadvantage.
0: Oh, because you don't know how cheap some of the things are when you have to put them in order.
1: Yeah, your sense of the cost of things. It's like Kim Kardashian, I think has been in a supermarket for like 15 or 20 years.
0: Okay.
1: So you should have no idea.
0: Kim Kardashian overnight won $1.60. Is that right? Did I read
1: that right?
0: 1 euro in the settlement.
1: That was the $6 million Paris heist.
0: Yes.
1: I think she just wanted a tiny bit of money to prove a point.
0: It was a symbolic.
1: It was symbolic. Thing. That's the word I'm going
0: for. I thought it was a misprint when I saw it. It was like Kim Kardashian wins $1.6. And I was like, oh, there must be $1.6 million. But no, she won $1.60 Australian. Ha! You don't scare me, kid. I had to call girls at their houses in the landline era.
1: Yes.
0: My God, what happened there?
1: Well, there was a bit of confusion among the primary school parents.
0: Yeah.
1: So I had a crush on a guy called Paddy.
0: Paddy,
1: and my
0: nice.
1: Friend Bella had a crush on Lockie. But
0: right.
1: then, because I would always call Lockie's house and then give the phone to Bella, Bella would call Paddy's house. Give the phone to me.
0: Yeah,
1: so
0: right.
1: our parents were all confused. It was like, no, Gabby's dating Lockie.
0: No,
1: and they're like, no. It's Bella. And it was all
0: how
1: very
0: old,
1: confusing.
0: How old was that? What are you then?
1: Oh, you're five.
0: Oh, gee whiz. Wow. Get in. Good luck.
1: Excuse you.
0: No, grade five's early, isn't it? Is it?
1: Do you have a little boyfriend?
0: I didn't get one until year 12.
1: Good, eh?
0: Yeah. A girlfriend that was, too, by the way. Yeah. It's your turn, mate.
1: Oh, is it my turn?
0: Yeah, I did the last one.
1: Oh, okay.
0: Yeah.
1: There is a specific correct temperature for a toilet seat. Too hot and too cold, very uncomfortable for different reasons.
0: Very sus. How annoying is it when you have to go to the one at work and you're like, oh my God, this is really, okay, someone else.
1: Warm.
0: Someone else was sat here very recently.
1: I don't even like sitting on like a bus or a train or something and it's a warm seat.
0: Ugh. Yeah, you're right. No, good point.
1: It's not right.
0: Household printers have had like 40 years to improve and just haven't.
1: They're terrible.
0: Just
1: so bad.
0: How many people have a printer that's just totally out of action, whether it's out of cartridges or just doesn't work for whatever reason and just has to print at work? That's me. That's the category that I fall
1: into. I don't own one at home.
0: I have one at home.
1: Do you really?
0: Yeah.
1: I've been to work on a weekend and I got asked, why were you here? And I was like, I needed to print.
0: Printing stuff. Yep.
1: A keychain.
0: Yep.
1: It's a ring that was invented so you could lose all your keys at once. So annoying.
0: That's good. My last one is, at what point do we start calling him Ryan Goose?
1: Oh, Gosling.
0: tickled me just right.
1: I was like, what are you talking about?
0: Shower.
1: Ryan Goose, Mr. Goose.
0: The new Barbie sequel starring Ryan Goose. Shower off. There we go. 21 past 8. Morning Crew with Gabby and Dan. Andy, you're previewing the footy with us next.
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0: be a record number of votes polled. Will he poll in the most games that any player's ever polled in? I actually think it's all about the numbers, how far he wins by. I can't see anyone getting close.
1: Wow. Isn't that crazy? And your week, I imagine, going to be a big one. Get through prelim final day and whatnot. And then you've got the grand final issue at the front bar, all in the lead up to the big dance. What can we expect in the grand final front bar next week?
0: Well, the Brownlow medalist, I'm calling it, he'll be on the show. So we can't wait to have Nick on. He's been on before with the brother and the father. So this will be the first time he's on as a standalone, which will be great. Dimmer's going to come in and assess the two teams for us. Dan Sultan's going to sing. Fitzy and Lawrence, they'll all be there. The CEO will drop in and give us a wrap of the year that they've had at headquarters. And there's all the regular stuff that we do on the show, just the packages of the year that was. It's a bit of a chance for us to have a year in review almost live on air. So it's always fun, the grand final show. It's a lovely way to end the year and be part of the week, and all roads lead to the MCG on Saturday, and I just hope we get a grand final that does the ground and the event and the occasion justice. I think that's all we're after this year.
2: And Andy, I hope you're good with names. I did see in the paper that apparently Carlton's going to let go of 11 players. 11 players!
1: Yeah, more names to memorise.
2: So more Guernseys, more merch.
0: They've got to have a plan, Gab.
2: He's got
0: a
2: plan.
0: It's actually extraordinary. The culling is deep. I can't honestly argue with any of the players that they've said thank you but see you later to so far. I think all the decisions they've made seem to be justifiable. Certainly in my brain they are. So, but they've got to fill their list somehow. So there's going to be a lot of new blokes coming to the footy club. Yeah. They don't have too many hands at the draft table. They're going to have to spend most of their capital to get Cody Walker. So, it's going to be... I'm very interested to see what they've got up their sleeve.
1: We've covered so much. We've covered finals, we've covered Brownlows, we've covered delistings and the front bar grand final show. Andy, have a great weekend. Enjoy your footy, and we'll chat to you one final time this time next week.
0: Good luck to the Swannies, Gab.
1: Oh, there
2: Thanks,
1: we go.
2: Thanks, Andy.
1: I'm on hashtag flag mantle myself, but that's okay. Hey, the footy final sale is on right now at Toyo Tyres. 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Enjoy your finals footy this weekend. Enjoy the local news too. That's next.
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13: Good morning. It's Daniel Brewer with your Western Victoria news and sport. Wanna Water is inviting customers from across the region to express their interest in joining a community panel that will help inform the organisation's next price submission. The panel will bring together up to 40 customers from different backgrounds, locations and life experiences to learn about the choices facing Wanna Water, consider different perspectives and provide recommendations that reflect community priorities. Managing Director Stephen Waterhouse says community input would play an important role in helping decide future services and investment decisions. Customers not able to commit to the panel can still have their say by completing an online survey. Local councils can now apply for a share of $10 million in funding to improve safety in public spaces. Sam College reports.
14: The Victorian government has launched a $10 million grants program to help local councils improve safety in public spaces. Councils can apply for up to $250,000 for projects including CCTV, better lighting and other safety upgrades. The government says the funding will help protect businesses, workers and customers across shopping strips and community areas. Applications for the Creating Safer Places program close on October 26th. Sam College, Ace Radio.
13: Farmers across Western Victoria are among the most confident in the nation, backed by stronger seasonal conditions and a sharp recovery in commodity markets. Rabobank State Manager for Victoria and Tasmania, Sally Bull, says the result is a significant contrast to previous surveys.
15: Victoria farm confidence has definitely rallied in the last quarter, so it's risen to a net rating of negative 9%, which is an improvement from negative 38% last quarter. So it does place Victorian farmers among the most confident in the nation.
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13: Wrexham Wollastown Football Netball Club have celebrated its junior players with its 2026 Junior Presentation Day. Around 150 players, parents, coaches and supporters attended the event, with awards presented to players, coaches and volunteers. The club has thanked everyone involved in making the day a success. That's the latest in local news and sport.
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1: Your 4-day forecast for Western Victoria. Areas of morning fog clearing to a cloudy day today with light winds. We're heading for a top of 15 in Hamilton, 14 in Warrnambool and Portland. Chopping down to 4 tonight. Tomorrow mostly sunny and 20. For the weekend, Saturday sunny and 23. Sunday a mostly sunny morning, but a medium chance of showers, most likely in the evening, 22.
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1: Currently, it's 9 degrees.
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0: 17 to 9. 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
1: Oh no! So Prince Harry, Meghan Markle, they're currently living in the UK, and of course, security is hot on their topic. So, trying to send the kids to a school and keep it discreet. Maybe where they're living, keep it discreet.
0: Yeah.
1: Unfortunately for Meghan Markle, she did something silly, and we're going to let the Red Hot Chili Peppers take over.
0: Well, did she? She did. Yeah, right.
1: So I did see the photos. It was celebrating Prince Harry's birthday, I believe. Yep. And there were some videos and images on her Instagram of their new life in the UK.
0: Right.
1: And it looked fun. There was muddy boots. There was a fire. Harry fishing with the kids as well.
0: Yeah.
1: Unfortunately,
0: yes,
1: she's given away where they live.
0: Oh, some people have figured it out.
1: Yeah, apparently some distinctive details in the background, helping people who are sleuths identified on Google Maps. For me, I just went, that looks fun, that looks nice, move on.
0: Yeah, yeah.
1: But, yeah, there's people that are a bit more pervy, but you know.
0: And people who are obsessed. People who are obsessed as well. It's like, let's find out where that is.
1: Yeah.
0: And make it their life mission. I mean, there's also a story that poor old the kids, what are the kids called? Archie and Lilybet, is that who they are? They had to change schools because Meghan Markle was added to a parents' WhatsApp group and then the number was shared.
1: That's not why they changed the schools.
0: Okay,
1: it was they couldn't, the commute, they couldn't stay as a convoy.
0: Okay, all right.
1: Yeah,
0: okay.
1: But her number was
0: then
1: distributed to other people. Surely you'd have two phones.
0: You'd have that phone and your
1: Meghan Markle phone.
0: I don't know how it works. I'm not a royal or a former royal. No. But what's interesting, you talk about the Google Maps thing. The other day at my house, I was out in the front and the Google Maps car drove past.
1: Did it really?
0: The Street View car. You know the car, little white car with the like multiple cameras on top of it?
1: Yeah.
0: Yeah. And did a lap and I thought, oh, that's cool. Then it came round again.
1: Oh, to get the other side of the road, maybe.
0: And then I ran inside. I said, guys, I don't want to freak anyone out. The Google Maps car has just done two laps. And without even saying anything, all of my kids went, right. And we all just went out the front. Now, for some reason, I don't know why, we created some sort of murder scene with Oliver on the floor with some sort of wound, Elijah standing over the top of him, and linking an image into the side looking absolutely shocked. So we were perfect position. Unfortunately for us, we stood there in that position for about a minute, but Google Maps car didn't do a third lap.
1: Oh, no.
0: It obviously got what it needed and didn't need to come back around again. But we're like, oh, quick, get out of there. Oh, down, on the floor.
1: I didn't think a murder scene. I thought maybe like mooning the car or something is what would come to their minds at their age.
0: We didn't discuss it.
1: You didn't discuss it.
0: It happened organically of Oliver just getting on the floor and Elijah standing over the top of him and others looking shot like just we all played it really well. Not a word was spoken. Unfortunately for us, the Google Maps car just didn't come back.
1: I really hope it's on someone's doorbell camera or something.
0: How ridiculous. 14 to 9. 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
1: coming up October 2nd and 3rd, solve our Denny-inspired trivia question to win a double pass.
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0: Well, just a reminder, school holidays start at the end of tomorrow. Kids probably finish a touch early tomorrow as well. And over the school holidays, due to some asphalt deterioration at the pedestrian crossing on French Street, that will be closed. So French Street gone from Monday right through to October the 2nd. This is, of course, due to minimise the operations around school.
1: Yeah, disruptions around school.
0: What did I say?
1: Operations around school.
0: Yeah, fair enough.
1: Close enough. So they want to allow sufficient curing time for the asphalt there on French Street. And you can get more information online at the Southern Grampian Shire Council website.
0: Just don't go down French Street for the next couple of weeks. Sporting Crew, Nick's FM. On a

turn a dance floor into a runway. Tell them make room, my body's the entree. I can turn a mad hoe into a fan. Cameras flashing, lights on, ton of gun. Click, click, click, click, everywhere I go. Get it.

0: Morning crew, Gabby and Dan. Thanks for coming in today, Gab.
1: Yeah, worth it. So it's going to fill up my car. Fuel prices, deja vu. Going up and up again.
0: For the first time in a while today, I heard the rationing word mentioned again for diesel.
1: Did you?
0: Wish me luck. Might not see you in person again for a while. Morning crew, Gabby and Dan.
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10: 12 degrees in Melbourne, a cloudy day, a top of 16. 9 o'clock. Good morning. I'm David Armstrong. Jess Wilson has dismissed Labor's work from home laws as an issue in search of a problem.
11: This was always Labor, Jacinta Allen and now Ben Carroll, playing politics with an issue that is really in search of a problem. People are working from home today. There is agreements between employers and employees when it comes to working from home.
10: The opposition leaders told Tom Elliott no decision will be made until after an upper house review. Victoria's new workplace protection laws have been branded the nation's weakest. The Carroll government scheme lacks application of an interim order to stop known and repeat offenders from walking into shops while the retailer awaits a court ruling. Managing Director of Bunnings, Michael Schneider, says it means staff who already face the worst retail crime rates across the country remain at risk.
12: I don't think we're not believed for a moment, and we have had really practical conversations with this government over many years. I don't think the issue is not understood, and the Premier himself has noted that his own career started in a retail setting, and it's a really significant missed opportunity.
10: Labor MPs will soon be briefed on the Albanese's migration plan. Here's Michael Packey.
13: After a six-week delay, Home Affairs Minister Tony Burke will deliver his immigration plan, which is expected to see tighter rules around various visa classes. Some international students won't be able to bring their families to Australia. There could be a reduction in working holiday visas, and the appeals process is likely to be fast-tracked to clear a backlog of cases. Senior Labor MP Tanya Plibersek says the proposed changes will be sensible to make migration sustainable.
14: It has to be set at a level that is beneficial for our country.
13: One Nation MP Barnaby Joyce says Labor is playing catch-up after the minor party released its immigration policy on Monday.
15: We have to get this place swept because there are too many people around there stealing our ideas.
13: Mr Burke will deliver his policy changes at a speech to the National Press Club later today. Michael Packey, Canberra.
10: A second Formula One race event to be added to next year's blockbuster at Albert Park, a new F1 sprint competition. We'll see three sessions of qualifying staged on the Friday, then as an F1 free practice session, with the 100k sprint race to take place on the Saturday ahead of standard F1 qualifying. Grand Prix CEO Travis Auld says more and more shorter, faster, high-octane races are being added to the F1 calendar.
16: Six sprint races this year to about 10 next year. We had lengthy conversations about our desire to have a sprint race. I think they're awarding a sprint race to us as a sign they trust us as an event, but importantly, they trust us as a city to put on great events.
10: Well, millions of Australians are putting off taking their pets to the vet because they can't afford it. Find a survey has found 1 in 4, 1.9 million people admit they've delayed vet treatment for financial reasons. In finance, the dollar, 70.84 US.
17: Portland Carpet Court's showroom has been beautifully renovated with a large range of carpet, timber, hybrid, vinyl and blinds.
10: Brisbane Lions coach Chris Fagan is praising the re-signing of young gun Logan Morris, a 21-year-old signing with the Lions, until the end of 2029.
18: I think it's really important. He's going to be here for... He's still got another year to go on his current contract and then two more, so that's three more for Logues. You know, he's a potential leader of our club. He's a very exciting forward. It's good that his future's stitched up and he can just concentrate on playing footy now.
10: Hawthorn trains today. Ruck Ned Reeves pushing for a recall after recovering from injury. English League Cup soccer, Brighton's made a shock comeback to defeat Man United 3-2. Wins also for Everton and Aston Villa. That's the latest news and sport.
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20: I'm Daniel Brewer with your local news and sport. Hamilton Indoor Leisure and Aquatic Centre have launched a new member-focused website to improve user experience. Potholes and deteriorating roads are the biggest road safety concerns in regional Victoria, according to the My Country Road campaign. One of the top three most dangerous was the Princess Highway between Portland and Port Ferry. RACV Patrol's Rodney Rees says it's pretty ordinary.
21: Pretty ordinary piece of road that causes a lot of havoc at the moment. It's just not good enough. I'm not surprised it's been rated as one of the worst roads by RACVs.
20: In sport, Braxton Wallace, our football netball club, have celebrated its junior players at a presentation day. That's the latest in local news and sport.
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0: Your four-day forecast for Western Victoria. A cloudy Thursday ahead with light winds getting down to a low of 4 degrees tonight. Tomorrow, a strong wind warning for the west coast and a mostly sunny day with a top of 20. For the weekend on Saturday, sunny and 23. And then on Sunday, expect a shower or two and a top of 22 degrees. Today, Hamilton headed for a top of 15, 16 for Casterton, 14 for Portland and the coast.
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I know this isn't exactly breaking news, it's not going to change your day, but recently some Australian researchers have found 4 new plant bug species. What's special about these newly found insects, though, is that they've been named after the star that's coming up for you in 3 hits time.

love spring gardening because nothing beats spending $200 on organic dirt just to avoid buying $4 worth of tomatoes. 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

0: Taylor Swift on Mix FM's All Hit Workday with Court. Go for a walk today and you just might see Taylor Swift, or at least something that's named after her. So Australian researchers have found a new species of insect. These little plant bugs, they're teeny tiny little things with big eyes, and they have named the group Swiftiphilus. I've seen a picture of a little green-looking thing, and it's called Swiftiphilus taylorae. So there's four different insects that all now bear Taylor Swift's name. And they've done this because they wanted to recognise her show-stopping talent, her heart-wrenching lyrics, the joy and comfort that she's brought to many. How that relates to bugs, because that's certainly not how bugs make me feel, I don't know. For me, it's more about the old-school hits and the music that makes you feel good, like Oasis, coming up for you in less than 5 minutes.
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0: Harry Styles on Mix FM, bringing you music that makes you feel good. More great music is going to be played at the 50th Rural Women's Day event that's happening where it all started in Dunkeld on the 9th of October. Fanny Lumsden, Aussie country music singer and songwriter, she'll be performing. There's some amazing speakers at this event. It's running all day on Friday, the 9th of October. So if you want to grab your tickets, please make sure you jump on our website and follow the link.
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0: 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Watch me sit the bed on fire. First, we'll get the latest in local news headlines with Daniel Brewer. 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
16: I'm Daniel Brewer with your local news and sport. Farmers across Western Victoria are now among the most optimistic nationwide, with Rabobank Sally Bull crediting strong weather conditions and a sharp rebound in market prices.
17: There's lots of things weighing on farmers' minds, notably input costs. 52% of the state's farmers that were surveyed say that they are the probably the most worrying aspect for them at the moment. The improvement was driven by improving commodity prices.
7: One and Water is inviting customers from across the region to express their interest in joining a community panel that will help inform the organisation's next price submission. In sport, Tirandara Football Netball Club have recognised Ash Dyson as a life member. That's the latest in local news and sport.
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